0: Identify yourself and tell me why you want the party to stay the way it does.
1: Linda Evans from 41 Layman Street, Cooks Hill. I think it's important to have some green space and just have some trees in this little pocket of concrete and tar. Nobody will understand what I'm saying. I'll think about what I'm going to say.
0: Okay, sure. Would you like to comment?
2: Damn it.
3: Sure. Okay. I don't know what I'm going to say, though.
0: Why do you want to keep the park the way it is? Can you identify yourself? And
3: I'm Rebecca Robinson, and I've just bought...

and it's just a nice green space. Why would we take away green space in the middle of the city? It's crazy to put in more housing. Yeah, it's wrong.

So the weirdest thing that happened to me in the restroom was I was at the bungalow in Huntington Beach, and I was in the restroom, and I was clearly intoxicated, and when I was washing my hands, me and my friend were talking to this older white woman, and the older white woman proceeded to pull my hair. Mind you, I had 30 inches to 40 inches long braids, and she pulled my hair, and it was very weird. No, I did not fight her, but I thought about it.

0: diegetic sound is a sound that can be seen on the screen, or is part of the story and part of the character's life, so the character would be able to potentially hear this music or like this sound. For example, if it was like a train going by, if there was like a train station outside, it would be able to hear the train going by. That would be diegetic sound because the train is part of his life. And did you ask what non-diegetic sound? No. Non-diegetic sound is quite the opposite. It is not part of the character's life. It is there to create either mood or or uses emphasis. Okay. Do I carry on recording?
1: You don't. Yeah.
0: That's what I like. What's that?
2: What's temporalization?
0: Well, I'm glad you asked that because I've kind of forgot.
2: Do you want to record a restart?
0: I quite like this one, to be fair. This just ask me what Foley is or something.
2: What is Foley?
0: Well, Foley, I'm glad you asked that. Foley is basically it is the way that that sound is recorded, so you use different things for sounds. For example, some people use punching a slab of meat or dropping a sack on the floor as a punch sound. And then that is put into the film and it makes it look like he's being punched. Okay. Ask me about those.
2: What is dialogue?
0: Dialogue, well, I'm glad you asked that once again, is speaking or any vocalization of the voice, basically sighing, sneezing, coughing, moaning, groaning.
1: We've already done Foley, so...
2: What is effects? SFX?
0: Special effects is kind of like the objects moving, or like, do you know if there was like an explosion? You'd be able to use that as a good boom. It's not like something natural. You get me saying, like, okay. It's like movements as well, you know, just objects and things, okay.
2: What is atmosphere?
0: Right, atmosphere is basically, it's kind of like, obviously, like the atmosphere, something to create atmosphere, like wind, rain, birds, sea. Things like that, you know, things that's kind of like background music, but it gives a bit more light to the situation at hand. Well, score is basically a non-diegetic music sound. It can be either the theme tune to the film or something like that. It's something the character usually does not hear. So yes.
2: Sound design.
0: Well, basically, a sound designer would mix effects, like do audio mixing. Sound design itself, this is like editing audio, like the manipulation of audio, emphasizing sound for objects, creating effects. It is putting effects together. Creating atmosphere and mood with like

I'm not sure if I'm going to be able to do that.

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open the door real high.

Steven, ich will ein Hödisch grölen.

This is the Guermont British News, presenting the world to the world. Air News from Yorkshire, where a display at the Brough Flying Club's airfield puts the spotlight on one of the Royal Navy's latest aircraft. Here it is, the Blackburn YA-1, a carrier plane with a formidable turn of speed.

No, I'm running late for the bus. Then I'll be late for another thing. I got to lock the door. Oh my god. I got to do some running. Probably not had breakfast. There's not enough time. There is time, but I just there's never enough time. And that's the theme of today's episode. Here's the theme song. I'm gonna run for the bus a bit.

0: after sharing mostly music and chat. Joined Finley J. Hall whilst he's out on the road. The name of his show is Life Down Low.
1: Well, welcome to Life Down Low, a radio show hosted by me, Finley J. Hall. And I record this as a walk around. I play some music and I do some stuff. Today, the theme is time. And because I've not really had time over the past 3 weeks to record this radio show. So, also I just want to say a big shout out, apologies to the Radio Worm intern who I often email saying sorry for being late. I don't get paid for this, so usually it comes lowest priority, you know. The train going above. It's a beautiful day here in Oslo. It's September. Autumn has started, you know. I'm looking at a yellow leaf as we talk. And, there's all this roadworks going on down the bottom of my road. There's trucks and everything. I'll play a song because it's probably be quite loud just down the road a bit. But anyway, the theme is time. Time moving, the transitions from seasons is always, it's always makes you think about time moving and things, so I think that's quite a good theme, maybe? Huh? I took some suggestions from people on Instagram. You can follow me on Instagram at loonbeams. But if you're listening to this, you probably know me already and probably follow me already anyway, so yes, our first song. This is the first song I thought of, which is maybe quite obvious, but it's just so good. Time by Irma Thomas. Oi. That's a digger.

Okay. Made the bus. Going down to the bike shop. And here's another song.

oh man, they were making a new pavement. And then I stepped in the fresh tarmac and now there's all stones stuck to the bottom of my shoes. Did you hear that? That was Time Is On My Side, Irma Thomas, followed by Indian Summer, The Doors. They're kind of like, I wouldn't say they were deep cuts, but they're two songs that I really, really like. So maybe we should have a deep cut next. This morning I was doing my VAT return, which is something you have to do in Norway every 2 months if you have a, if you're self-employed. And I don't really like it. It's quite boring. When I do stuff like that, I kind of think like, I don't know, when I do boring stuff, I always get quite philosophical. I sort of think like, is this how we're meant to spend our time? You know, doing a form, you know, looking at receipts and all that sort of business. I realize I'm just being dramatic. Next song was suggested by, again, I don't know if this is a deep cut or not. Next one is suggested by Freya. Shout out to Freya. It's Enya, Only Time. Here we go. It's not a deep cut. I know this one.

0: Yeah.
1: Can I say something?
0: Yeah. What do you want to say?
1: What are you recording?
0: We just played an Enya song.
2: Oh, nice.
0: You like Enya?
2: Yes. I do. You look quite strange when you walk with the mic out, because your look is very concentrated. So it's quite obvious that you're doing a radio show once you like know you.
0: I asked people and I said I always get self-conscious, and people say, "Nah, no one's paying attention. They're just on their phones or everyone's talking to themselves these days, you know, because they're on like." They got the AirPods in.
2: I think just the mic itself sort of puts an element. It's like you're filming yourself on a video call.
1: Have you seen
2: the microphone is very weird.
0: But then what's the alternative? You get one that's like secret.
2: Yes.
0: And then that's more weird, I think.
3: Have you seen the surveillance camera guy?
2: CCTV camera guy.
3: Yeah, have you seen it?
0: No, what's that?
3: It was like a dude in like 10, 15 years ago who just walked into buildings and just stood and just recorded people, said nothing. And people are like, well, what the fuck are you doing? Get out. And then he's like, yeah, but there's cameras everywhere. Why is this so different?
2: Yeah.
3: And that was his one-liner. And everyone was like, fuck you. Yeah.
0: But why was he doing that?
3: Yeah, it's like activism, I think. But it was also very fun.
2: Don't mind me, you're being recorded anyway.
3: Yeah, exactly.
0: Mm.
3: Yeah. Why? Yeah.
0: Yes. Yeah.
2: Fantastic.
0: That's what I'm like. Is that what you're saying?
4: Does the bike work?
3: Yes,
0: okay. Next song. Do you have a song that's related to time? That's the theme.
2: What's the Pink Floyd one called?
0: Oh, Time.
2: Right.
0: No. It's got to go with the Enya one.
3: I was my favorite music video as a kid was a Drop by the Far Side. The music video was like.
0: Oh, it's backwards.
3: Yeah, it recorded it. They like walked and talked backwards, and then they put the whole thing in reverse.
0: Mm, yeah,
2: Drop by the Far Side.
3: Yeah.
0: Here you go.

0: I've got to do the rest of the radio show now.
1: On your way home with the bike?
0: Yes, I'm going to...
1: I'm recording now.
0: Okay,
1: I'll send a message to you. Close your ears, so, for later. See, this is better.
0: Yeah, it looks...
1: In terms of not being...
0: Yeah, but then someone sees it and then they're like, oh, why have you got a little microphone attached to your jacket?
1: I had a whole camera rig to my bike once. And people thought I was like this Red Bull athlete, which was pretty cool. Sorry.
0: I'm closing my ears.
1: Yeah, message. Hi, Finlay. Hope it's going well at the office today, making this radio show. I just wanted to let you know that you're a great friend and you're a good lad. And I really appreciate your being here in Oslo with me. Bye. Bye.
0: Wow. If only I could read lips, you know, I could have known what you were saying.
1: There she goes.
0: There she goes again. Okay, I'm off. This is just about to start cycling. Just give me 1 second while I concentrate and get on the bike. There we go. There we go. And we're off. We're on the Omnium cargo bike just now, and we're going all the way up to my house near Sognsvann, which is all the way up the hill. This is luckily an electric cargo bike. Otherwise, I don't think I could do it. I've got my other bike on the front of this cargo bike, so I'm transporting one bike with another. You just listen to the Far Side with Drop. They've got a music video directed by Spike Jonze, which is it's backwards. They performed backwards and then they reversed it. The song's forwards, you see, just like normal songs. Another hip-hop person that played with time is DJ Screw. If you don't know DJ Screw was a producer in the 90s. Sadly, he died around 2000. And he used to do like remixes, but instead of making like new, you know, he didn't, instead of adding new sounds or anything like that, he just would slow down songs. Maybe add a bit of reverb, and he'd do it in quite a lo-fi way. Like he would just do it on his, by like slowing the turntable. And then he would record the speakers, you know, like from in his room. So sometimes you can hear people in his room cheering and stuff in these recordings. Anyway, here's a song by DJ Screw.

That was DJ Screw with 13 Ways, Screw's remix. It kind of reminds me of when I started making this show, how I recorded the music to then make into a show was, I took an aux cable, what the kids call an aux cable, and I took it, my laptop at the time had something that they don't have on laptops anymore, to the great sadness of me and many others. It was a microphone out, so you just plug in the 3.5 mil jack. I plugged a cable in there. On the other end of the cable, I plugged it into the speaker output of the laptop. So basically, I just made like a little feedback loop. Then I opened up Audacity, free software, and recorded it. Sometimes it didn't work. So I'd have a playlist that I'd just have to load up on Spotify, press play, record it the whole time. Like it took the real time of the playlist. And then sometimes it didn't work and I had to do it again. So it just was like wasted 45 minutes or whatever. It's a red light there. It was just kind of like super DIY. Next up is a band called Institute that my friend Mats showed me yesterday when we were working in the bike shop. And the bike shop is basically my friend Damien's. He's got this business, Oslo Sykkelbud. Sykkelbud means bike courier. And it was with them that I made the last episode with all that gang. We went to Göteborg in Sweden, and I competed in the Nordic Bike Messenger Championships. You can listen to that on the Mixcloud. That was a great episode. Next up is Institute. Mats showed me Institute. This is it's called All the Time. All the Time.

Okay, I'm back at the house now. Oh my god. Sorry, I need to fix the gears. Okay, what are we doing? I'm going in, I'm going to finish an application or something. Maybe I need to eat some food. Then I'm going to go out. It's Husdutstilling. It's a exhibition, annual exhibition of art at Kunstnernes Hus. And it's an open call, and it's happened every year for like 100 years or something. And you can tell I'm very, I think it's cool, but I'm not, it's not high on my priority list right now. But I think I need to go because I've not been for the past 2 years and I got an invite and I think that it will be nice. Okay. First of all, that was Duster with My Friends Are Cosmonauts. And, next, I thought about time. I thought, well, what could we do? Like, strange timing and stuff. So the next couple of songs, one is from Kaddish, who are, it was actually this guy, Dom. He's the singer. He's a great, lovely man. And he was the philosophy tutor on the art and philosophy course when I was at art school. But he was also in this band, Kaddish, and they were very cool. They're, I've seen them live. They're like super amazing. They have these crazy time signatures and stuff. And one song, he tried to start it, but he kept messing up like three times. And I was like, oh, come on, what's happening? But then he started playing it, and it was like the most crazy, like polyrhythm riff and stuff. And like, I thought, oh, okay, I'm sort of impressed that it didn't take him more tries in a way, but in the tiny little punk club with crap sound and stuff, and yeah, anyway. This is Kaddish. ... There grows the hours' ladder to the sun.

That was Kaddish. They are so, so good. They are so good. I would really like to see them play again. I don't think they play that often, but if you're in Scotland, keep an eye out for them. Next up, I think we're just going to do a couple more songs now. Next up is Ligeti, Gheorghe Ligeti, Hungarian composer. He also was quite avant-garde when it came to time and polyrhythms and things like that. This is cool. Okay, I'll try. Zwei Etuden für Orgel, Tu Kule, or I guess it's Zwei Kule. Enjoy.

I'm just standing outside drinking my cup of tea. That was Ligeti. And another, there was, of course, some contenders for the theme of time. Oh, this is great. I'm standing next to a basil plant, a mint plant, and another basil plant. Herbs, you know, the thyme herb. There's some good songs about thyme. Wild Mountain Thyme. And also, maybe I could have done that one, Uti Vorhage, which is a Swedish one, about the plants in the garden. But we've chosen the Sergio Mendes version of Scarborough Fair. This is great. And I just discovered also that there is a Norwegian version of this with different lyrics, but it's not about time, that one. So here's this one instead. Enjoy.

Okay, we jumped forward in time, and now I'm here at Kunstnernes Hus for the Hustestilling. I'm with Jamie, she's laughing at me for doing a radio show. And, yes, thanks for listening. It's been great. It's been a bit of a hectic day. I've got quite a lot on my mind, which is fine. And it's just doing applications and stuff and doing lots of jobs. And basically now I'm freelance. So it's like, it's a good thing. It's a good thing. It's a good thing. But I'm also in charge of, I'm my own manager. So, yes. Anyway, here is, we're by the bikes. I know whose bike that is. We're looking for somewhere to tie our bikes up, are we? Do you want to go? Okay. Here's a song by Silver Jews, sent in by Lama Lloyd. He's part of the Gothenburg crew. Shout out to him, Lama Lloyd. Thanks for listening to Life Down Low. I've been Finlay Hall, your host, and you've been the listener. Peace and love worldwide. Oh, peeking the microphone. Bye!

Hello, I'm Enrica, and this is the first episode of Propaganda da Dudu. In this show, I will try to analyze the lyrics of pop and non-pop songs to understand their political matrix and eventually their propagandistic aspect. I want to jump with a few disclaimers. First of all, I believe that everything is political. Every action we make in a daily life. And of course, music is political, even though it doesn't sound as such sometimes. Second disclaimer, I'm gonna do an analysis based on my perception, but I will gather as much references as possible. Third disclaimer, because I might select mainly pop music, I'm gonna remix them or ask people to contribute with remix just to transform them in a taste closer to mine. And third disclaimer, to avoid a narrow perspective, I will invite artists who can show me a different vision, not limited to Italian, European and Western perspective. I am recording from a crooked microphone with a sock on it. And you just listen to Franco Battiato.

Talking about satisfaction, I think this song can represent pretty much our contemporary society and how it's so hard to be satisfied with anything, especially

0: So, talking about information, I'm gonna drop some information so people think I did my research. So, this song is not originally from Devo.
1: What?
0: Yes, crazy, right? So, when they decided to do a new version, then their producer or their manager told them, yes, you can do it, but to do it, you need to ask Rolling Stones and see if they're fine with it. So, they were all in a row. A lot of boys, yo, do you like my song? They say yes. So now we have this version. And in 1978, they drop it out. And I like this version way better. I think this song is, as I say, pretty reflecting our reality. Can you get satisfaction? Let me know how. Hey, hey, hey. That's what I say. I guess this song talks about the inability that humans has of getting satisfying, especially Western human, because they're spoiled like babies.

So I put these two songs one after each other because I believe they have something in common. So the song from Rolling Stones, the original, Satisfaction, is from 65, then 78, Devo did it. Then the Empire of Sun did Walking on a Dream, 2008, and then Wiz Khalifa did the remix of Walking on the Sun, the trio, 2009. I believe that these two songs have a lot in common. In this case, Wiz Khalifa, it's celebrating the life of someone who spent a lot of money and who fucks a lot of girls. Although he does add some elements of say this is love, but to me it looked counterfeit. So it also admits that that's not exactly what life it's supposed to be. But anyway, he get done with one and then move to the other bitch. So good for him. I think it's pretty interesting how the American pop culture still, for even though there was a quite long period of music that has a criticism of society, then in early 2000 it started a big enormous generation of celebrating life about being drunk and fuck someone famous. And I think we could as European resonate with this. And then of course very fascinating that underneath this scream of celebration of American dream, there is the Empire of the Sun singing, we are all in running for the thrill of it, never looking back and just like keep going without stopping, which I do believe that they had some sort of complaint to bring. These are the kind of song that I'm most interested to analyze, because even though I was not actively listening to them, I was surrounded by their meaning and I grew up with this meaning. And I truly believe that they take part of a big propaganda that we've been fed for years. Yeah, that's what it is.

0: Ljubljenu damu, pomalo si kao dunja sa ormara, mirišeš bez veze.
1: So, the lyrics of the songs are about a little doll from Trieste, a little sweet little doll. And although this song is from the 80s, it was actually played a lot in the 90s.

Water. The song is from 2009. And fun fact, the lyrics are the same from the song we just listened. The one from the 80s and from Bosnia and Herzegovina. He's saying, one less lonely girl. There is gonna be one less lonely girl because I picked you. I found this pretty interesting. How 2 years completely far from each other, two countries completely far from each other, culturally, historically, are producing the same song.

Okay, hear me out. 1997, best year ever. Europop, the only music genre that is characterizing and somehow unifying Europe. Berlin Wall fall quite some years ago. Communism is just a very hard dream. Socialism as well. Berlusconi has started his ascent and his plan to destroy Italian culture. But then this song, it feels like it's a tale of politically invested pop music. Let's put it this way. So she's saying free from desire. In my essence, it's purified from desire. That's pretty cool. And then the very hot part of this song is that she is talking about her lover who has no fame, who has no money, but has strong belief. So basically, she's making it cool. So if in one side we have Wiz Khalifa talking about hot girls, big boobs, big ass, then she is actually pursuing a love that it's about their beliefs and not their aesthetical connotation.

So the lyrics of this song are written by Ghaz Kahan in 1930 for the musical Whoopee. And the song talks about a girl who doesn't care about much but him. 30 years later, Nina Simone made it famous in 1959, but she modified the lyrics. She say, "My baby don't care, he cares just about me." The beautiful thing that Marlene does in this song is that, first of all, the song is from 1961, is that she doesn't change the lyrics. So she, as a woman, talk about a woman who cares just about her. So making this song gay. She, of course, Marlene Dietrich, is a queer icon, and this song is representative of that.

So fortunately for this song, I found a remix from Instagabro. This song, it's for me completely fact, and it is fact that we grew up with it. I will take into analysis also the music video and not just the lyrics. This song is from 2012, and Katy Perry just broke up with her boyfriend, and she just wanna drive away, pack her bags, and get the fuck out. But what does she do? Check the music video. She joined the army. With the beautiful American flag spread here and there in the video, she joined the army because her boyfriend broke up with her. And she, in the song, put elements of throw your stick and your stones, throw your bombs and your blows. So she create these lyrics that it's vocabularly close to the army, but then she's talking about a guy who broke up with her. And we're talking about 2012. So in this moment, America, it's bombing Afghanistan and just finishing bombing Iraq. So I found this song fucked to the core. I think for me, this is the core of this radio show. Katy Perry, a few years ago, went with Elon Musk, little shuttle, being shuttle around. I don't think Katy Perry should make political music, but she does. She does, and she did, and she will. And that's the horrific part, that you think that someone it's not talking about much, and she's just a superficial little boomy babby, but actually she is pursuing something, and it's way more fucked than what you think. And the fact that this is not our background without our awareness, it's the scariest part and the reason why I'm interested in deconstructing

I decided to leave you with some music and without my voice, because it still makes you understand how much the way I speak. It's very important for me to share my opinion about these songs, but some of the songs are

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1: All right. This is Music for Your Neighbors. I'm Bryant, coming from you here at Radio Worm in Rotterdam, Netherlands. This is the first episode of Music for Your Neighbors, and this one is about the last of something. Music for Your Neighbors will be a show about unfound music. It will document happenings. I will hope to investigate whether or not local music culture still exists, or if it has become homogenized in this age of technology. This one's more of a documentary style one. It is about a festival I went to over the summer near Carpi, Italy, a screamo fest called Impact at a very unique place called Echidna. Festival's small, it's about 300 to 400, maybe 500 people, or it might be more, I don't know, but it was small. But that's what kept it good. And I say was, because this year, it was the final Impact. It was my second time going to this festival. Last year, a friend Francesco invited me. I was a bit hesitant, I'm not a huge screamo fan. It also involved camping in Italy during the month of July, but ended up being a great decision. My appreciation for screamo increased. This screamo subculture, headquartered in the Italian countryside, was exposed to me. I met some people who I still talk to today, so overall it was a very good experience. Last year, the group started with me and just Francesco, but it grew to include Chris from Buenos Aires, Tom from London, Piero, an Italian guy coming all the way from Oulu, Finland, and Jeremy from Cleveland, Ohio. We camped next to each other, so we got to know each other there. You know, you wake up in the morning, you see these people, you hang out there during the day. Camping area was only about 20 tents or so it was quite small, so you're definitely kind of on top of each other. Well, we got to know each other there. We got to know each other, you know, in the pit, seeing the music, etc. So this year we all met again, everyone except for Jeremy. R.I.P. Jeremy. But before we get into some of this hot music from the festival this year, I need to explain a few things. So where the heck are we? Carpi, Italy is about an hour outside of Bologna, and it's the closest town to Echidna, the venue. Echidna is in the middle of a field surrounded by farmland. It's an old schoolhouse just hidden away, which has been maintained by this organization, the Association of Echidna Members, since the late 90s. But Echidna is honestly one of the best DIY places I've ever been to. The schoolhouse has two levels and a small cellar underneath. On the main level, there's two stages, a bigger one, a small one, a small bar, some bathrooms, all the normal stuff. And then upstairs is a practice area for the local bands. And in the cellar, I don't know what they use the cellar for normally, but during the festival, it's kind of like a chill out area. You could go there to escape the Italian heat, or you could go there to escape all the noise. But ever since my first time at Echidna, I wanted to know who cut the grass, who actually maintains all of this, because it's a lot. It's a DIY place. It's not a profit-driven venture. It's all volunteers. And this year, I met the guy who cuts the grass, Andre. And we got together for a small interview in the yard of Echidna. Francesco had to play the role of interpreter. But this is what Andre had to say.
2: Ti puoi solo vedere quanti ne ho visti.
3: Cosa così? Capito? Dai, facciamolo adesso anche. Do we have time now?
2: Sì.
3: 10 minuti.
1: Everything started with a group of 10 or 12 underage friends booking shows in temporary spots. After a few other places, they eventually found what would become Echidna in 2002. This is when the anthill began. At first, the place wasn't even inhabitable. But over time, through the effort of all the volunteers, it has become what it is today, a proper, multi-purpose venue. Echidna doesn't just do underground shows, they're open to all kinds of events. Now even the older neighbors approach them to host community initiatives, showing the true trust Echidna has gained. Over the years that they have been operating, there have been waves of involvement, some ups and downs. Right now, there seems to be a down moment, with fewer people attending shows, fewer people being involved. This is in contrast to Warm Room's growth, which has been a driving force to get people at the venue and people involved. Over the years, Andre believes that Warm Room has really shown what they can do and sees the work ethic which goes into all of it, perhaps reminding him of the early days of Echidna. He explains that in 2027, there'll be a threat to Echidna's long-term survival. The lease will be expiring in February, and the fear is that this will cause Echidna to be no more. The municipality might want money, and Echidna is a non-profit, DIY, volunteer-based association. So, if you're listening, please reach out and support Echidna. If you're in the area, volunteer or attend a show. If you're outside Italy, engage. Echidna's survival might depend on it.
2: È legata all'ultima generazione degli ultimi 15 anni, secondo me, che si è persa un po' la concezione del concerto dal vivo. Concerto, ma per me concerto vuol dire botta nello stomaco, non la fisarmonica, cioè.
3: Chiaro. E quando hai iniziato con
2: Sì.
3: Quando hai iniziato a collaborare con Warm Room?
2: So,
1: this is the place for Impact Festival, a lovely place called Echidna. The festival series Impact has been going on since 2022. The name comes from an anime called Neon Genesis Evangelion. I'm sure I'm destroying that. Dan from Warm Room actually created an installation about this. It was at the top floor during Impact. It was a nice little video installation, lots of anime, some cool visuals. The plot of this anime revolves around three alien impact events, the last one being apocalyptic. There are, however, four editions of the Impact Festival, and I guess the organizers want to show some optimism. Maybe there's life after an apocalypse. They do more than just Impact, though. They organize shows throughout the year. So if you're interested, look them up on Instagram, follow along, get involved. There are two main forces here, Echidna and Warm Room Collective. And there are two people from Warm Room, Dan and Vito, who are nice enough to sit down and speak with me about all of this, about how the Impact Festival came to be, about the collective, about the relationship with Echidna. I'll play a bit of the audio from these interviews later, but let's start with the collective output, Warm Room and Impact. Warm Room is four people who manage everything, booking, creating these visuals for the screens, communicating with dozens of bands for the festival, and making sure the bands arrive safely. They do a lot. They're also nonprofit, and they refuse sponsorships. Everything is strictly community-driven. From the beginning, Echidna was interested in what Warm Room was doing, and that planted the seed for what would become Impact. From the outset, Impact was conceived as a meeting place for people and a showcase for bands. I met concertgoers from Belarus, listen to artists from Japan. Non-musical elements were also present at Impact. In the morning, there were yoga sessions for the people who were not too hungover. In the afternoon, people set up tables to create a small marketplace, and you could buy band merch, guitar pedals, music from small labels, etc. If you wanted to really get into things, there were workshops hosted and talks about interesting topics, some political, some not. It was a really well-rounded experience. All of this in the middle of the million countryside. And that is where we are. In the middle of an Italian field, sweating during the month of July, with like-minded people, and we're all about to listen to some bands. So now, this is a music show after all, I'm going to get into the music. The first one here is Daggerman. I only know a few words of Italian, but during Daggerman's set, I heard about all of them. Borgo Dio, Del Piero, Totti. The set started with this brief freestyle or some transitional dub reggae music, which you're hearing right now, and this is kind of what hooked me. This is what drew me to the stage, because it was very fun. There's somewhat new starting in 2024,

0: First impact was like, yeah, mini sort. You can call it a festival, but it was like really small. But it was like our first experience, so we had a lot of fear. We were really worried about how it could have came out. But yeah, with the second one, it started to grow bigger, and we felt it. And then with third impact, yeah, it definitely reached the climax, let's say. And that's where something changed for all of us, because that's when I felt that it became like more, it expanded the limit, and it was not anymore just an Italian thing. When we started to see like so many people coming from abroad, people coming with tents the day before the fest started, it was really like mind-blowing for all of us.
1: That was Vito, and the music we heard was from Shizune. After Shizune, Katie came on, all the way from London. And after meeting Tom, Lutz, and Ben, this was the band I was most looking forward to. I think the other friends were as well. In the pit, it was all smiles and elbows. One important thing during the set is when Ben called out Casanova, Happy Island, which is a public pool with lawn chairs and soft grass and a bar. Many people from Impact visit this countryside pool. It was a daily migration of lizard people with weird hair, tattoos, and piercings. It kind of became the second home due to the heat. The locals didn't seem to mind so much. Our survival is in part due to this happy island. Anyway, here's a bit of Katie's set. I included the happy island part and some of my other favorite moments.
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3: Have you guys been to Casanova Happy Island? Yeah.
4: Cool.

so much to the Warming Collective for organising for everyone. It's not an easy job to do it, so we're really thankful to them for organising this whole thing. Thanks to Echidna for being one of the best DIY places I've ever been to in my life. Thanks to people in sound, thanks to people working the bars, there's a lot of behind the scenes stuff that happened. So yeah, again, thanks so much for doing it. And yeah, thank you for coming checking us out. Thank you.

This will be our last song. Thank you again so much, everyone. A lot of these songs were off of our new record, which will come out when, Tom? Sometime soon.

0: Thank you so much.
1: Which I am really happy about, and also sad for like a recent news. The band Hatsu no Hado should have played this year, and I met Manuel, who is like the singer of the band, last year at Third Impact, because he came all the way from Germany, from Cologne, if I'm not mistaken. It took the trains to reach like Camposanto, which is like a small village like 10 minutes from here. He reached that place we texted, and I was like, yeah, I will come pick you up, just tell me where you are, and I will come. He waited for me like at the entrance of a random supermarket in Camposanto with the tent and all that stuff. He had like a backpack like this, so I went to pick him up, and when I was driving straight to Aquino, we were talking, and he told me like, yeah, I have this I'm started this band, it's called Hatsu no Hado, and stuff, I'm really happy with it. And then during the festival at the end, I told him, yeah, next year you will play for sure. If you release something, yeah, let's keep in touch and stuff. And we actually, yeah, we're really close to do it. But they had issues like 2 days ago, and they messaged me like it was like destroyed in the soul. In the soul, and say, yeah, we can make it. We can't make it anymore. So like, really sad ending, but it's a cool story.
2: It's a cool story indeed. The end of Impact, the progression of Warm Room, and the endurance of Echidna. That's it for this one. There's no more time left. Today we listened to Daggerman, Shizune, and Katie. You can find some of their music on the Music for Your Neighbors Bandcamp. I want to thank Dan, Vito, and Francesco for making this episode happen. A little outro music from Shooting Daggers, Don't Forget Either Borghetti, and Porco Dio.

0: Welcome to Tea and Land Radio Stories. Today we are in our fifth episode, bölüm, parça yani. And I got a special guest with me, Fulya, my mother. She's also part from Brazilistan and way beyond more. Just before keep on going, I would love to give the microphone to her to introduce herself. And yeah, I'm happy. Welcome, Fulya. Merhaba. Hoş geldin.
1: Hello. Merhaba. Hola. I am Fulya. I am from Lisbon. Besides being a Kıvanç mother, I am actually a traveler and seed creator. I love getting to know the world and people and immersing myself in them. Because my roots are Laz, I have a curious and excited personality. So I am so happy here with Kıvanç. I am so excited now.
0: Ah, such a pleasure. I'm waiting this show like since long time to take mother to next to me. And yeah, she was in Rotterdam since a week, and then it's become a nice opportunity to continue Tea and Land Stories fifth episode. A bit difficult verb. So yeah, welcome again, merhaba Fulya. This is the place to share since almost September.
1: Yes, very exciting. I look for in my route around the ball, but I saw different colors and nice, and so we are very colorful dressing because we like color. So I am so happy.
0: Nice to mention this, because generally I'm trying to also give a visual explanation of our bodies and the surrounding throughout the radio show, because like in radio you just listen, and it's also nice to share like what you see. You say like, you like what I see now, you got like this red nice dress with the blue winter thing. I'm not good with the names of these spots, and then with your yellowish hair, and we are surrounded in the blue, lots of full with images and the flares a room. And yeah, what you see when you look around of you, it's also good to maybe share our listeners where are we and what you see.
1: Of course you are very handsome for me, but most importantly I knit a sweater very like a gökkuşağı.
0: Rainbow.
1: Rainbow, like rainbow. So, of course, give a big energy.
0: Yeah, but I totally like. I can't see myself. I totally forget what I'm wearing. That's created from hands of the mother. And yeah, I think it's important like to have this show, my one of the part and the seed carrier of me and seed maker, producer. Because also in the Tea and Land Stories, especially today's episode, is important about the land, the seed and the memory, because I will talk later on with her about the thesis, what I wrote about Lazistan, the Black Sea region of Turkey. And also having these memories. By the way, we can also make for this show some part mixture of the languages, like, and I can speak Laz language, and I know also as me you can't, because it's like a bit forgotten language, but we got Laz songs. The first song, by the way, it's a bit like switching topic to topic. First song was a Laz language folk song, but also it's singing in Georgia side. For the audience who opened their radio first time or listening first time Tea and Land Stories, This show is about stories about tea, cultivation, and the lands with the memories. Specifically for this show, we will talk about Lazistan, a place located next to the Georgian border. I'm really bad with the geography, but it's between Turkey and Georgia, a region. And after the Republic Turkey established, the Lazistan region used for a tea cultivation. So especially all my research about tea and the connections came from this region. And this song that we beginning we listen is from Lazuri Nana, for my mother. It was like singing a folk song. So it makes more sense to have mother in here. And in that song, it say, it's like old folk song, and it's like anonymous, so we don't know who has written it. But this version, what we listen is sing it by Georgian musicians, woman musicians. And in this folk song, it says, "Mom, long live our last language. Don't be scared, Mom. Our lullaby that won't die, Mom. Mom, I know them all. Don't cry anymore. Sing me a lullaby, Mom. Last folk will sing like that again. They rise. They will rise beautiful children again. They will play the bagpipe again." So it's really a touching song, but also the verbs, why they need to write this, it's more touching for me. That reason I make this research, that I will slowly come up. But yeah, before keep on going, have you got anything to say? Or because I see that you are like preparing something, or do you want to break this now or later on?
1: Because first I want to speak Lazistan. Lazistan is a place where blue and green dance together, with the sea blue on one side and large green, steep mountains and the constantly changing climate on the other. Of course, it affects people and bitkörtüsü plant.
0: Plant.
1: Lazistan means not only people, place, is a big energy, big soul for us. I want to see this place, all of you. And then, of course, we will speak with Horon. I will say, Horon means not only dance. Horon means big energy means. Okay, you can continue, Kumanch.
0: This is like really, in a way, kind of funny when we are talking on the way about like, because yeah, by the way, Tiantlan stories a bit, and also the radio show, really feed from improvisation and the moment. So we, on the way, we start talk about what I was thinking and what we can talk. So everything we are building in the moment, in a way. And when you come about the language, the land and this horizon, and I couldn't see yet this region, but you were in there.
1: Yes.
0: I think, and what you mentioned, the horror on the dance from the region and beyond, because I think the dance is really not only one land, it's like in Georgia, in also Greek lands, or even, I know it's move with the movement, but yeah, the dance is something horror on that's important. We will come back again later on, but also now.
1: Not only horror. In our land, when people gather, they first breathe tea. While the tea is being prepared, people of all age and genders hold hands, form a circle and begin to dance the horon. In the culture, dancing the horon means being together. Okay, and enjoying is together company. All worries are sheet and tea brave with rebate energy is power to surrender glasses and drink trunk together. It is a magnificent ceremony. So our country has big ceremony every time.
0: This is same mindset also, like, because at the beginning you mentioned you are from Lisbon.
1: Yes, of course.
0: And also from Lazistan. So it is like, I think you are like, in a way, beyond the lands and beyond the borders. But I feel also like this is just like, I'm from Rotterdam. Even like I'm Kvanchivan Sart now, but it's a different story. But I'm from also a bit Lazistan, like everywhere. Just, it's funny, people just make these borders name. I think I'm getting curious about to come to my thesis too, because like how the Lazistan came here, or how it exists, or how the stories happened about the land. By the way, like the word of Lazistan is not exist literally now in Turkey, and you can still say Lazistan. It's not make people afraid, because we got also, like, if you say Kurdistan, people get a bit afraid, and it's not easy to talk about some land, but for Laz culture, it's like both sad and funny too. How the nation state eat the land and make it like tea fields, but also the precious, the beautiful part, these histories and stories. Now, shall we give one small song?
1: Yes.
0: Break, and then
1: yes,
0: we can come again, or if you got something to say before song, you can say.
1: Horon. Because horon means everything for me.
0: Now I will put Kazım Koyuncu, Domi Varmis. It's not a horon, it's, yani, I forget a bit this part, and I need to look my thesis, what I wrote. But there are, horon is like, there is energetic horon, solidarity horon, set horon. So there is dance, it's the way of dancing, but people dance in various ways. This is name, I also forget the Turkish one, but ağıt part of the horon. Ağıt for the, it's, the song is about like poverty and the mountains, but let's listen from Kazım Koyuncu. This is a person from also Lazistan. He brought more rock and folk songs together and still keep the memories. Afterwards, we will keep on going the listening to the story. Oopsie, I need to find the song.

0: So,
1: the Antlan stories keep on going. We just listen Kazım Koyuncu, Domi Vamis, and the people for the who open the radios now or just like arrive here now. We are in the Antlan stories in radios warm, and today I got a special guest, Fulya. We are keep on talking about our stories and memories. The song that we listen has also important memory. Kazım Koyuncu, Domi Varmış. Domi Varmış mean poverty in Laz language. In the part of the lyrics, it say poverty. I climbed some mountains. I was in search of corn. I was unable to find it any. And return to home. My troubles don't end. If only the governors cared about their citizens. His wife should try my life for a change. Being unpowerful from hunger. My troubles don't end. I'm running out of food. Just a bite of anything will be enough. I visited 5 villages in search of a corn. I still was unable to find any and returned to home. My troubles don't end. It was a folk song. Actually, it's like a memory from a mother. Mother from Lazistan. The time that song written is like a bit unclear, but I can easily say it's the era of the nation state established in Turkey in between 1920s till 50s. Those time poverty arrived to Lazistan, where used to be full with the greens like the corn or other plants. But he's still a beautiful plant. Okay, then, let's wrap up a bit more. Yeah, again, this is the 5th program of the Tiantlan Stories. And finally, I would love to bring my thesis about this research. So I just like read a bit. I wrote this thesis to remember one of the land that I carry in my soul. And I love tea. And it is written after the 100th year of the Republic established. It's a celebration of the memory. Personally, I'm like, in a way, still grateful about that. I got a land and there's the memories. But I'm also sad about how it's forgotten. So this thesis helped me to re-remember my land, my soil, plans and memories. I would love to thank also here like Myra, my thesis advisor, the amazing support. And Fulya is also here with me. Okay, then. The thesis is like named Cultivating National Identity in Lazistan, Turkey. From the fields to the leaves of Turkish tea. Greeting to all folks who have been oppressed, eradicated, assimilated, and forgotten under various rulers. Abstract. This thesis explores the journey of tea cultivation in Lazistan, Turkey, and its roles in forming the national identity of Turkey. Lazistan, a sub-province of Ottoman Empire, is located on the Black Sea coast next to the Georgian border of Turkey. The region is formed around green hills and has a subtropical climate. In these fertile lands where agriculture has always been a part of life. The last people produce for themselves to maintain their needs. The story of tea began in ancient China. 2727 till 2697 BCE. I hope it's correct. I'm not good with the numbers, and I don't mind. Following the Silk Road, tea arrived in Lazistan during the Ottoman period. After establishing the Turkish Republic in 1923, the government introduced tea to Lazistan a year later as part of economic development plan in 1924. Simultaneously, the region was named Rize and Artvin, and last language was prohibited. Tea cultivation played a crucial role in transforming Turkey into a unified nation state. Throughout the cultivation of the land, the leaf reshaped culture and economic surroundings. The red drink, like in our blood, became a national symbol and crucial part of Turkish daily life. From the field to the leaf, tea carries memories and narratives of lands, nations, and folks. This research uses ancient stories and folk songs to illustrate those memories and narratives to support the story. This thesis explores how state policies shape national identity through the lens of tea cultivation in Turkey and Lazistan. In other words, it seeks to understand how a plant through cultivation shapes a nation. There is a reference from Mustafa Duman, Bahçeden İncebel Bardağı Türkçeyi. And also I would love to add an amazing researcher who shaped my thesis and also my support from this idea. Hello. Hello. Ah, yeah, Fatma Genç. Fine Abend.
0: Fine Abend.
1: And Fatma Genç, a researcher, academician, and also person from Lazistan. We didn't meet yet face to face, but I really influenced from her research. Hope one day I will share this with her. But the verb of like from the fields to the leaves came from her research. Before going into introduction, I will take a short break and will have to be like, because I don't want to create this whole show about like a didactic thesis reading. I think at that point we can take a small break and talk with Fulya and make a bit more memories and narratives and also create more not like this big structured way of talking. I think it can be a way of research and an explanation can be floating or like I don't know the name, but Yanis, we can bit break the now face, and I will give the microphone to her.
2: Yes, for us, tea isn't just a beverage in the place where our roads lie. When I traveled the world, I saw that it holds an important place, not only in our country, but everywhere. I am an architect. And as part of my work, we always have tea during breaks on our project and construction sites. These breaks are a time for rest, for talking about our work or memories, and for sharing we consider drink tea a time for rejuvenation together. So tea is not only drink for us. Tea gives big energy for us. For me, it's like you can.
1: Didn't it? I was busy with the sound levels the moment when you were speaking.
2: Yes.
1: But okay, welcome. That I think you mentioned about work and labor in the construction areas.
2: Yes.
1: Where do you know this? Have you got also knowledge from workplaces?
2: Yes, of course you know, because you work with us and you start to in upper level, and then I saw you made a lot of good energy and works for us, and we have two times break times in morning and afternoon, so we were working all day, but I remember this only this black tea time, so very important for us. Can you explain, please, this time?
1: In where, Peki, like you mean tea breaks in construction?
2: Yes, of course. Can you explain this, please?
1: Tabi, Fulya, I don't like talk for the people's name, but. Think for Fulya, as she's like a seed carrier, traveler now, and is also like architect. And I find like we're also researcher and searcher. So yeah, we work like together two times. I think also one when I was kid too. I grew up in constructions, but constructions areas not like this huge big or like this the money-making constructions that you see in now, these modern huge buildings. No, we were like just making our things and small level of just construction. And in the construction area, when I was thinking, like I didn't drink tea in the past much, but in construction, people drink tea for workers especially, drink tea, and you drink all together. There's no separation in our places. It's tea used as a for like a break moment, and people come together in their work area and drink tea. It for a small break, and then you also get the energy in your body. And the thing I was like super influenced about this inşaat çayı, construction tea, like every group like this. Wood masters or like this wall masters or like electricians, every group have their way of special tea. Every group make themselves in their way of tea in their working area. And like we got like Kurdish masters also, they make their kaçak çay, smoker tea. We got master from Lazistan, they make their tea from Lazistan. We got I think let the ceramic masters. They think, and everybody have their way of doing the tea, and it create the moment of come together, share. And from the tea is always connected with labor and pleasure. Vicky, mom, this is like one relation you have with tea in the fields. Peki. You see also the tea fields in Lazistan. What about them? Or shall I keep on going and you need a bit time for this? Or can I ask this now?
2: Yes, this time relaxed time, but of course sitting on the branch and we spoke a lot of maybe construction, maybe life, maybe culture, maybe different things. we sharing good time, and then we close to together, and we will be learn of course, listen and understand and important things. Not only during our eating, important things, sharing good time, and maybe understanding time.
1: Evet. This is like, yeah, you again brought these topics for like influencing. But amazing touch, amazing fragments. You brought amazing fragments, but because like my thesis is about more history and a bit more political research, but also I was really curious about the daily life and the culture. I don't think like I wrote something like a protest or like the anarchist text. It's about like I'm really also influenced from the daily life, and this plant is like in a way so amazing. It carry like gathering. Create the tables, it make people together, you share memories and you tell stories about this. And this is one side. And there is also another side of this plant that like forgotten in a way, forgotten as the memory. So I will come from here now the thesis again, and I will love to talk the introduction, because for me to have various roles and memories and digging them, I think this creates this beauty, and also it's hard to digest. For that reason, I think you need tea to digest it. And we say after when you eat a food, you drink tea, or you, before eating food, you eat drink tea. And there is no reason in the lands that people exist in our the area that I feel close, there's always tea. When you are happy, you drink tea. When you are sad, you drink tea. And let's go to the thesis and talk about a bit introduction, and then we can take a song break. Okay, introduction. Tea transforms relationships throughout its touch, and as Fulya said, just before, I close the parenthesis now. It is more than just a commodity or a drink. Consumed, treated, and even used as a money in the past, tea has formed the foundation of social relationships. There is a reference to Fatma Özgenç, Fatma Genç, and Özlem Şendeniz. 100 year, 100 object, tea. It's an amazing article, by the way. Like, if you just like write me, you can find me by writing Kıvanç. Me Kıvanç in social media. And if you're curious for the, by the way, reference, I would love to give this, because references are important. Especially in this thesis. Tamam. According to myths, there was only water initially. One day, tea fell into hot water and took its current form. Did it take it this form by coincidence? How did the story develop and transform into its reach and transform until it reached Lazistan? How did tea cultivation shape the nation and its people from fields to table? Today, Turkish tea has become a part of daily life and symbol of the nation. People around this nation fill their glasses, tea glasses, with this pleasurable drink. Lazistan, the Black Sea region of country, is the primary tea producer. The region located in northeastern Turkey, along the Black Sea coast. Black Sea coast include the modern province of Rize and Artvin. The area is located next to the Georgian border near Batumi. Rugged green hills, fertile soil, and subtropical rainy climate characterize it, make it ideal for tea cultivation and other agricultural activities, like shaping the nation. I close the parenthesis again. After establishing the Turkish Republic in 1923, with the transformation of the one nation state, the region was named Rize and Artvin. The people there used to speak their own Laz language, but they lost their language along with the name of their land. Nevertheless, they earned tea. For political and historical reason and recognize the cultural heritage of Laz people, these thesis use the name Lazistan instead of the modern Turkish province, Rize and Artvin. This preference highlights the significance of the Laz identity and historical context. T was initially a foreign element of this to this region. During the final years of the Ottoman Empire, several unsuccessful attempts were made to tea plant around 1880s. After the Republic of Turkey was established, one of the first steps was support tea production in Lazistan. According to the state's agricultural development plan, the history of Turkish tea and the Republic of Turkey has evolved in parallel. Following the Republic's declaration, tea production began in Lazistan, shaped by state support within the scope of agricultural development policies. Lazistan became the source of the tea the nation needed. This thesis follows the roots of tea from its ancient origins to its role in shaping national identity and nation state. The narratives explored in this research reveal how tea forms the land and nation. The story of tea starts as a wild plant in the mountains of southern China, following centuries along the Silk Road.

is in here. It's reshaped and also a color formed as same as the T in the glass. We say tavşan kanı. I close the parenthesis. This thesis emphasizes T as a narrative memorial tool, weaving together stories of land, nation, people and power. From the fields where farmers grow it, to the hands of the workers who harvest it, and around the tables where Turkish tulip-shaped tea glasses serve it. Tea becomes a symbol of national identity and history, reflecting the cultural and historical journey of Lazistan. This research tracks folk songs and ancient tea stories as a methodological approach to support and open narratives. Folk songs carry the collective memory of people and the land. Voices echoing from the fields of Lazistan to tea houses of Turkey serve as a repository of memories and daily life. Investing these folk songs revolve the layer embedded in tea drinking, showing how stories of joy, sorrow, labor, work, and migration are step each other in glasses. Özgür yaşa, Gesundheit. In this thesis, I explore the cultural and social-economical impact of tea cultivation in the Lazistan region of East Turkey, tracking its historical roots and contemporary significance. Specifically, the study seeks the answer to question, how has tea cultivation influenced the national identity and economic development of Lazistan during the establishment of the Turkish Republic? Through this lens, the thesis documents cultural changes, the political of rebuilding identity, and human power relations in Turkish tea history. Every sip of this red drink carries the taste of national history, a story of adaptation, formation, and regeneration. Why open a parenthesis? It's beauty, it's tasty, it's heavy. I close the parenthesis. Thus, this research contributes to understanding how national identity is built and sustained through cultivation and how an innocent plant symbolizes Turkish daily life and identity. So, it's a bit long thesis story, but I'm done now. We got 10 more minutes. And we are still in radio stories of tea and land with Fulya. I'm happy that she came here because I also find first time chance to let her share my thesis to her. The microphones are really sensitive, like the taste of a tea glass. Okay. Well, shall we have like 1 minute music break and then we will wrap up in 10 minutes. So, what we are going to listen? I would love to bring a horn, firstly now, from Rome. So

0: Yes, this is the horon dance. Of course, we are playing in bit horon, not normal dancing. All negative energy is going outside.
1: But this is also the beauty of the song, like during the horon dance, because in some of the folk dances, you see diverse division of the genders. Like in some lands or some places, people really divide for the gender and they don't even touch each other during the dances. But in horon, everybody together, everybody dance with together and everybody resist. And this song come from Beşköylü Ahmet. And is also in this Lazistan area, there are like not only Laz people, there are also Rum people. Rums are like Greek Turks, and I don't like this definition, but it's one of the easy way to explain. There is also variety of this land make this land beautiful and special. So I'm thankful for the Fulya to contributions and the joins. Do you want to add a final words before we are wrapping up the stories? Otherwise I will open Strobless song and then close the show.
0: Yes, thank you so much for bringing me together with the microphone and with dancing with me. With thank you. See you later.
1: Also, yeah, teşekkürler, şükran. And still I don't have to say teşekkürler in Laz language, but danke var.
0: Obrigada.
1: So, Tiantland almost, story is almost finishing for today. We will have one more song before closing. We will listen again. I'm not sure what I'm going to open. Okay, I will open again the Lazuri Nani, what we listen from Karmeta. They are from Lazistan. See you next week. See you next month. Sorry. And thank you, Fulya. Take your land.
0: Thank you.
1: Thank you, seeds. Thank you, memories. And I'm not that much thankful for the nation states, but I'm thankful for the stories. Sorry.

I waded in. 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The room clean, the floor sluiced, the job still mine.

0: Twilight Park.
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Includes three sizes: mini lip, micro lip, nano lip.

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0: Lampyris noctiluca, Fauces splendidula, Phosphaenus hemipterus, Lampyris zenkeri, Lampyris raimondi, Lampyris lusitanica, Lampyris bicolor, Lampyris splendidula, Lampyris turkestanicus, Lampyris 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
1: Let them talk.

other evening. He was trying to write into an electric microphone and fry himself on the wires. "Why do you fellows pull this stunt?" I asked him. "Because it is the conventional thing for mobs, or why if that had been an uncovered candle instead of an electric light bulb, you would now be a small, unsightly cinder. Have you no sense?" "Plenty of it," he answered, "but at times we get tired of using it. We get bored with the routine and crave beauty and excitement. Fire is beautiful, and we know that if we get too close, it will kill us. But what does it matter? It is better to be happy for a moment than be burnt up all the time and be bored all the while, so we wad all our life up into one little roll, and then we shoot the roll. That is what life is for. It is better to live a beautiful one instant and then be good than to exist forever and never be unbeautiful. Our attitude towards life is come easy, go easy. We are like human beings used to be before they became too civilized to enjoy themselves. And before I could argue with him out of his philosophy, he went and enumerated himself on a patent cigar lighter. I do not agree with him. Myself, I would rather have half the happiness and twice the longing. But at the same time, I wish there was something I wanted as badly as he wanted.

0: 虫聞くと話聞く別々の耳
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My dragonflies are stained glass men who loop and turn and loop again. On crystal wings they catch the light, like neon shards in jump jet flight. The sun and wind combine to make a million diamonds on the lake. Ripple flash echoes on the mill. My dragonflies are brighter still.

the 17-year peach is the slowest sonic beat in the animal world. It's a sound that can be used to mark the phases of a human life. It's a mathematical conundrum, an unearthly wonder of animal sound. The cloud of insect music you can barely recall. When you last heard it, you were just settling down. The time before that, you were a teenager. Before that, it was the year you were born. The next time you will hear it, you might be a grandfather.

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I trace the memories of their return. 17 years from now, it may all make sense. 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There will be other outward problems to face. 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

0: Lady Bird, Lady Bird, Lady Bird, to their trees by the dumb dewdrops fall. This is the close of a still summer day. Lady Bird.
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1: Are you up for it?

Hello, this is Bobbin speaking. Welcome to Trapological After Hours. This week we were supposed to have a special guest, but sadly we had some sickness in the team, so we have me instead. I'll be playing something called a Bobbin audiobook set. Enjoy.

All right, let me tell you about Bob in the Night. Bob in the Night was a knight who traveled the whole world and time and space as well. He was a knight that did not travel to achieve wealth or to find treasure. His only goal was to gather sounds. Bob in the Night would find most beautiful sounds in the most darkest places and spread them throughout the world during his travels. The story I'm going to tell you today starts with them being lost in a cave system, which always kind of seems to be happening to our knight. This time, Bob in the Night had heard about a sound that they would like to hear, referred to as the drums of liberation. It was said that the old dwarf army from the north had played this sound when they freed their mountain from a dangerous creature. So our knight decided to dive deep into the mines and go look for it.

So, in this deep, dark cave system that Bobbin was in, he was scared. He hasn't seen any light for about 7 days. There's no food, there's no water. And he's starting to see and hear things that might or might not be there. While dwelling the caves, there's something that caught his eye way further down ahead. It's a kind of light gray shimmer of sound. So naturally, Bobbin rushed towards this. When he finally came to where he thought this sound would be, he found a big, big door, and behind it, a even bigger hall. It wasn't a lively dining hall, but seemed more like a place people went to remember dead people. He heard a lot of ghosts flying around, and had a feeling that somebody was trying to tell him something. Also had a feeling that he didn't want to hang around here for too long.

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Team of FedEx and Buster, we bossed up, bossed up. No thanks, success, no can hang with us. It's flying up in Boston like the Red Sox.

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Bob and the Knife knew it wasn't a good idea to hang around in this place for too long. So he left the big, shadowy, ghostly hall behind him and decided to dive deeper and deeper into the cave system. Down there, it didn't get much nicer, but they kept on looking for this drums of liberation that was promised to them. In the corners, Bobbin would hear growling of some sort of creature. It kept coming closer and closer, and the sounds kept getting darker and darker.

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I make sure to raise the city's crime rates. 61, we get it done, it's just how crime pays. I get drugs and flip them at a high rate.

the deeper that Bob and the Knight wandered into the caves, the harder the dark sounds became. And before they realized it, they were facing this creature head on. For a moment, Bobbin was fearing for their life. But after a few seconds, they quickly realized this fierce monster that they were approaching was a blind mole that, just like Bobbin, was just crawling around the underground, following the sounds. So Bobbin decided to follow this calm creature. Maybe it could show Bobbin the drums of liberation that they were looking for.

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A big hall, a lively hall this time, with tons of dwarves beating golden drums. Bobbin has finally found the sound of liberation that they were looking for.

All right. That was it for this week's Trapological After Hours. Maybe a little bit different than usual, but one thing always stays the same, and that is that when we do a Trapological After Hours, we have to bring a cooking or cooked. And if you don't know what that is, it's a tune where you're not really sure if it's cooking or if it's absolutely cooked.

There are different explanations as to where male art comes from. One of them is an art world explanation. And that one tends to emphasize things like conceptual art, Fluxus, people like Ray Johnson, people who are artists using the medium of the postal system to make art and to create artistic situations. Another stream of explanation for where male art comes from is in terms of popular culture and the fact that people decorate envelopes and make pieces of creative work that get sent through the mails either as part of a letter or as a separate entity. And if you trace this back, I happen to be curating a Wobbly art show, Wobbly being Industrial Workers of the World, and noticed that there were a couple of postal cards in that show from Joe Hill, who's, you know, a very famous Wobbly organizer and songwriter. And so these were dated 1914, 1917, early pieces that were sent out through the mails to friends. Since then, there have been a number of ways in which male art has manifested itself. Aside from the individual card,

0: 誰も完璧を操りはしない。あなたが見るがごとく。
1: Yeah.

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1: Ling.
0: Am.
1: American.
0: Can.
1: Ta.
0: Loop.
1: Loop.
0: In.
1: In.
0: And.
1: Eight.
0: At.
1: Moss.
0: Fear.
1: Spear.
0: Mint.
1: Men.
0: Chin.
1: Throne.
0: Kate.
1: At.
0: Own.
1: On.
0: Lee.
1: Lit.
0: Urge.
1: E.
0: Jen.
1: At.
0: Ick.
1: Ick.
0: Tus.
1: Tus.
0: Ok.
1: Octo.
0: Jen.
1: Arian.
0: Annabelle.
1: Ick.
0: It.
1: Chi.
0: Cheese.
1: E.
0: Z.
1: C.
0: Cure.
1: Cur.
0: Dull.
1: Dull.
0: Hard.
1: Okay.
0: M. I.
1: Is.
0: Iser.
1: Toe.
0: Top.

Okay. Emic, Ross, Copers, Anin, Sprue, Mentor, Ewings, Malob, Jacksat, Clo, Zed, Ist, Ants. At, Ellis, Cope, Izad, Evic, F, Orvi, Ewin, Glar, Geob, Jekt, Sat, Fardis,

To cope with the rising traffic, the post office has launched the most ambitious scheme to mechanize the mail the world has ever known. It's here, beneath Britain's streets, that the GPO is playing its ace card. Letters and packets begin their adventure together. Stage one of a new world-beating electronic system to process the mail. But in the drum, items are separated to weed out those too large to enter the processing line. Here, mail sorting has been literally revolutionized. Packets gradually slide down the drum to a human sorter at the end, but anything less than a quarter of an inch thick, the average letter, qualifies for automation. The great journey is on. Letters fall through slots in the drum walls to a conveyor belt beneath. Now the real regimentation. First, letters are made to fall on their long side. Then, those too tall for the line ahead are snatched away by special rollers. Squad's nearly ready for inspection, but first a quick right dress to space them out. In this de-stacker, bunched up letters are separated so that now they'll enter the next stage exactly half an inch apart. Next, ALF, the automatic letter placer. Here, letters are scanned by an ultraviolet eye to see which corner the stamp's in, and those facing the wrong way are turned round. Thanks to the phosphorus striping, the value of each stamp is electronically recorded, and after franking, the letters are separated into full and Thruppney rates. One of the rare humans still needed by the system now brings mail over from ALF to have each address translated into machine language. Mail is fed to a coding desk, where an operator punches a series of phosphorescent dots on each envelope to show the town and street of destination. And each letter is briefly held below the viewing window so that he can correct any mistakes. For the rest of its journey, until it reaches the postman's beat, each letter will now be guided by the marks left by the coder. At the bottom, dots showing the destination. The machine is in the sender's post office. Above, more dots for scanning on arrival, showing the actual street for delivery. To help the coding operators, each address will have a postal code. Three letters to denote the town, and a copy. To help the coding operators, each address will have a postal code. Three letters to denote the town, a combination of letters and figures to fill

swimming, just swimming. Sick, sick.

Ow.

0: Art of Poetry, page 75. Hired mourners and boys outdo the word received, assume those whose grief is unfeigned. So a sneerer shows more emotion than a true admirer. Rich men, it is said, ply with many a bowl, and test with strong wine him whom they would fain prove, to see whether he is worthy of friendship. If you set about composing poems, look out for the artful fox lurking beneath your critic's praises. If you read a passage to Quintilius, he would say, please correct this and that. Should you say that you could not improve it after two or three attempts, he would bid you rub it out and return the misshapen verses to the anvil. If you preferred defending a fault to amending it, he wasted no word more, and no more fruitless pains, but suffered you to love yourself and your writings, with no rival to compete with you. A good and wise man will censure dull verse, will blame harsh lines, will obelize ugly the black mark, will prune pretentious ornaments, will force you to throw light on obscure phrases.
1: WEC Audio Wymiana, program numer 8, styl.

beige knicker.

0: if you'd please leave a message after you hear the tone, I'd be more than delighted to get in touch with you later on as soon as I can. So just talk to my machine for a while.
1: Hi, Drama here at 3851 Hilliard. I just want to say that we have a fanfare here, and it's really time to get down and just think about what you're doing. Think about the daffodils you've smashed in your life, and

0: not managed to quit smoking cigarettes. So, personal jousting with ideas aside, I must say that it's a matter of finances, it's a matter of bad television, and Mr. Ed's on pretty soon, so I'm really, I'm gonna have to go, okay?
1: Bill, I know it's silly, but will you let me enjoy this moment?
2: Yeah, I hope.
1: It's taken me 2 years.
0: I don't think so.
3: I'll check with you about 2 weeks from now.
1: Bill. Shut up.
4: Is she done with me? I don't know. I hope so.
0: Okay. I think it's time to go to side two of the tape. It's now time to go to side two.
5: That means turn it over.
4: I hope so.

0: talking.
1: Your man talking.
0: Your man.
1: Your man.
0: Your man.
2: Your man.
0: Your man talking.
2: Your man.
0: Your man
2: talking.
0: Your man
2: talking.
0: Your man.
2: Your man. Your man talking.
1: Your
0: Your man.
1: Your

Your man talking.

Labor is described as physical work and can extend from a workplace into a home environment. But what about labor that is invisible but plays a very important role in your everyday life? This is known as emotional labor, labor that is adopted usually by a woman for free, and its understanding is crucial in reducing gender inequality.

My father portrayed my mother as a nagging bitch. She was always worrying about everything. She was not as much fun. She never had time, and we always had to help her with domestic chores. She never enjoyed herself too much, because then she would be accused of not caring as much. My father was always part of the decision-making, but never part of the creating of options. He decided, but then someone had to make options to decide from in the first place. My father was unintentionally destroying, and my mother was building it over and over again. I followed my mom, and I became a nagging bitch myself. My nagging bitch is always worried about others and creating loving spaces around me. She is working, studying, and then also caring. For some time, I thought that my character trait was caring for others, providing them with things, and also having this special charm of recognizing when someone feels negative emotions, and to not just observe, but also fix it. I had this exceptional power of holding family together, planning picnics, starting conversations, and sharing. They said I got it from my mom. And since recently, I didn't fully understand that nagging bitch. And now I can finally find it and rip it out from me. I wanted to attack that role at its core. I understand that this was imposed on me because I'm a woman, and that this is not part of my female physique nor my personality. I would rather not manage emotions of others, not in the workplace, not at home. It has to be visible how much work women of color, queer communities, and other women put into creating safe spaces for everyone. That job is exploitative to us. But why emotional labor is not treated equally as other labors? One of the main factors is the lack of knowledge on how to measure it. Lacking in this department makes emotional labor unwaged and underappreciated. And it is very important to know that this labor is as important as any other, and it is the main part of the machine that upbrings future generations. Another factor goes back into the history when women were denied any other job except staying at home with their kids and raising them. And this mindset has transferred into today's world and is seen as a very natural thing. It needs to be clear that these are not things we are better at, but are things we were trained for. And at first, it has to be visible in order to struggle against it. What we want is very simple, a way to recognize this mental load as any other labor and let it be treated with the right tools and mindset that might help measure it. If more people become educated about it, the more impact it might have on workplace and home lives. We organize ourselves everywhere. We organize ourselves to change everything.

Hi, I'm Aisha, and I'm leading the show called Psst, Monuments Are Talking. And altogether, there will be 5 more episodes with different guests, field recordings, vocabulary exploration on the topic of the monuments, specific to how they live, die, and survive in Rotterdam and abroad. Today's topic is going to focus on the new monument positioned in Rotterdam that is commemorating or let's say focusing on gender violence and femicides in Netherlands and abroad. During this episode, there are also going to be different sound pieces presented by students from Willem de Koning Academy that created these pieces in the minor called Visual Cultures and were also streamed at Radio Operator. First sound piece that you're gonna hear is from Zoe Kovacs.

0: Volt egyszer, hol nem volt egy asszony, és annak volt 3 leánya.
1: Sunday morning. Take 2 buckets of water. Splash it on the village girls. Let the flowers bloom. The good daughter gets splashed first. She laughs and she scolds them. Everyone around her excited. A gentle girl, a lovely tulip. Second, the wicked daughter. She spits and she curses. Her eyes shine with anger. A stinging nettle. Why does she have to get it wrong? If only we understood both. If only we understood either. If only we understood any. I wish we always understood.
2: Femicides and violence against women remain a pervasive reality in the Netherlands and across the world, revealing how gendered violence is not an isolated act, but a structural pattern that cuts across borders. In the Netherlands, cases of intimate partner killings and systemic failures in protection services show that even countries perceived as progressive struggle to recognize and address misogynistic violence before it turns fatal. Abroad, from Latin America to Eastern Europe, femicides are often amplified by economic precarity, war, migration politics, and cultures of impunity. Yet the underlying logic is similar. Women are made vulnerable through social norms that naturalize control, silence, and disposability. The repetition of these deaths, whether in Amsterdam, Ciudad Juarez, or Belgrade, exposes a global continuum of patriarchal violence, reminding us that femicide is not a cultural anomaly, but a symptom of deeply rooted transnational gendered hierarchies.

0: Kitchen.
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0: Like something invisible that had tied him to our world came undone and set off a series of events that would change the shape of our family forever.
1: There ain't nothing like a family.

0: Katarina, Diana Gredica.
1: Damia Gredica.
2: In 2008, the campaign of the United Nations Secretary was launched, called UNITE, which had the goal of ending violence against women by 2030. The signature color of the campaign is orange, and it represents a future free from violence against women and girls. Every year, the UNITE campaign focuses on a specific theme in support of the global civil society, led by 16 Days of Activism Against Gender-Based Violence campaign. The campaign starts on the 25th of November, which is the International Day for the Elimination of Violence Against Women, and runs until 10th of December, which is a Human Rights Day. From 25th of November to 10th of December every year, UNITE calls on people everywhere to wear the color orange and take action to end violence against women and girls in communities, at home, in public spaces, in schools and workplaces. On 25th of November 2025, on the Orange the World Day, the sculpture A Minute of Shelter by Narges Mohammadi is positioned. I'm recording before, but by the time the show is gonna be live, you can already check it out. I'm gonna read a description of the monument that was posted by Hemente Rotterdam. In 2018, 16-year-old Humaira was shot dead by her ex-boyfriend while at school in Rotterdam. She was no exception. Femicide, the killing of women by men because of their gender, unfortunately continues to be a frequently occurring phenomenon also in this country. A year later, the city council passed a resolution to commemorate Humaira, as well as all the other victims of domestic violence against women. This monument draws attention to the fate of women and girls who are, were, or will one day be in an unsafe situation. This is necessary because violence against women unfortunately continues to be a problem around the world. In the Netherlands, the Rotterdam region is where the most domestic violence incidents take place. Rotterdam is therefore a particularly suitable location for this first permanent monument dedicated to stopping violence against women. Domestic violence changes what should be a home into an unsafe place you need to run from. The wall Mohammadi designed represents the room that to so many is the only safe space in the house, the bathroom, with a door that can be locked. Made from red bricks, the artwork has two different sides, an exterior and an interior, with protruding and receding objects. Since the elements are life-sized, it is easy to imagine being either inside or outside of the created space. The bag on the floor refers to a sense of insecurity as well as to the instinct to flee. Everything you need to survive should fit in that one bag. The next sound piece you're gonna hear is from Alexandra Petkova.

Not murdered, not missing. Rebelling against colonial gender violence. Leanne Betasimose Simpson, 2014. I've learned a tremendous amount over the past months from Loretta Saunders, Bella Labucan McLean, and all the other indigenous people that we've had violently ripped away from us in this last little while. Part of me feels shaky to admit this, because intellectually and even personally, I know, or I'm supposed to know, a lot about gender violence. But there are things I don't say in public. There are things I think that I'm not brave enough to say, because the pain of not being heard, of being betrayed, or by appearing weak to my indigenous friends or colleagues is too much to bear. There are places I only go with other indigenous comrades who I trust intimately. That ends here. It ends here for Loretta, Bella, and all of the other brilliant minds and fierce hearts we've lost. It ends here. This is my rebellion. This is my outrage. This is the beginning of our radical thinking and action. In the wake of Loretta's death, my friends on this blog decided to run a series on gender violence to open up the conversation and to help move it along. Emotions were running high, and we felt compelled to act. Our first piece was Tara Williamson's Don't Be Tricked. It was a very brave piece of writing. It was raw because we were raw. It was angry because a lot of us were angry. I could personally identify with every word of Tara's piece, particularly the line, "The system and most Canadians don't give a shit about you, how strong and talented you are, how hard you've worked, or where you live. If you're an Indigenous woman, you're a prime target for colonial violence." This is something I felt my whole life and never articulated. I've never articulated it because I don't want young Indigenous women and queer youth to know that. I want them to feel hopeful and empowered. I've never articulated this because I don't want white Canadians to automatically blame Indigenous men for gender violence. I know they will because they've invested a lot of energy into the stereotype of Indian men as unfeeling, uncaring, violent savages. They've invested even more energy into pretending that they don't benefit from colonial gender violence perpetrated by the state. In fact, they've invested a lot of energy into pretending colonial gender violence perpetrated by the state isn't even a thing. I also don't want Indigenous men to tell me I'm wrong or that this issue doesn't matter. Because as much as this is a political issue, this is an intensely painful and personal issue for anyone that has survived gender violence, which, if we are honest, is most of us, including Indigenous men. I don't want to have to seek out allies and white feminists who don't really get it. I want Indigenous men to have my back, even when they feel uncomfortable about what I'm saying. And you know what? A few of them did, and that was one of the most amazing feelings I have ever had. They emailed support, they checked in, they listened and encouraged. They retweeted, posted, wrote, and expressed their outrage. This is co-resistance, this is community.

0: Another memorial sculpture that is honoring survivors of conflict-related sexual violence was positioned in Hague, but was not now relocated to Berlin. The memorial is honoring all survivors of conflict-related sexual violence, CRSV, from around the world, and it's called Petrified Survivors. It's created by sculptor Rebecca Hawkins in collaboration with over 20 anti-CRSV organizations and survivors from more than 30 countries. The memorial is the result of a four-year survivor-led consultation process. The monument, Petrified Survivors, is made from bronze. It's 3 meters long, and it also has symbols that are chosen by survivors. One is strangled fig vines for Vietnamese survivors, representing the parasitic legacy and lifelong impact of sexual violence. Another one is Nissen flower for Yazidi survivors, symbolizing cultural identity, survival and hope amidst atrocity. And another one is also a baby strapped to mother's back, representing second generation survivors who face stigma due to their dual heritage. The memorial's unveiling coincides with calls for broader policy changes in public art and commemoration. And Rebecca Hawkins, the artist and the sculptor of Petrified Survivors, wrote this. Sexual violence is one of the most widespread crimes in history, present in every conflict, past and present. Survivor strength has profoundly moved me during this project. I'm honored to help transform their stories into a permanent tribute. This sculpture carries their voices with dignity and challenges silenced through public art. Another sound piece you're going to hear is from Joanna Jonsea.
1: In the name of the Father, and of the Son, and of the Holy Spirit, the Lord be with you. Brothers and sisters, let us acknowledge our sins and prepare ourselves to celebrate the secret mysteries. Have mercy on us, O Lord, for we have sinned against you. Show us, O Lord, your mercy, and grant us your salvation. Pray, brothers and sisters, that my sacrifice and yours may be accepted to God, the Almighty Father. May the Lord accept the sacrifice at your hands for the praise and glory of his name, for our good, and the good of all his holy church. Amen. Thanks be to God.

Because of the topic I have today, I think it's also very important to mention anti-monuments in Mexico City, because they, a lot of them also deal with gender violence and femicides. I came across the article called Memory, Protest and Contested Time, the Anti-Monuments Route in Mexico City, that is written by Alexandra Delano Alonso and Benjamin Nienes. And they both examine a corridor of anti-monuments that activists have installed across Mexico City's public spaces. These anti-monuments are part of a memory activism project and are erected anonymously without official permission. The authors place this practice in the grave social and political context of violence in Mexico. More than 110,000 enforced disappearances and hundreds of thousands of deaths since the beginning of the so-called war on drug cartels. Against this backdrop, the anti-monuments serve as a powerful public demand for justice, accountability and non-repetition. Rather than just being passive memorials, they are performative acts of protest. One evocative example that authors discuss in the article is the anti-monument commemorating the mass killing of students in 1971 that is placed on the busy intersection of two roads. And on the anti-monument, there are a lot of things written, and I'm going to read some of them. 50 years after the state crime, June 10, 1971, 2021, the struggle continues. No pardon, no oblivion. And we came out again, memory flourishes. These inscriptions illustrate how these counter-monuments keep the memory of violence alive in the city, refusing erasure, forgiveness, because they're not only positioned there to stay, but are very active and open by people to like share their stories on them and also express anger, which is a, I think, very important emotion that it's nice that is displayed also in public spaces. Delano Alonso and Nienes argue that these anti-monuments challenge a particular regime of temporality. They do not allow the past to be neatly closed off. By linking past atrocities, for example, like I mentioned, the 1971 student massacre, with contemporary violence, disappearances, femicides, cartel-related killings, they create a dialogue across time, insisting that the consequences of state violence are continuous, not discrete. In doing so, the authors say, activists are engaging in a protest about time itself. The counter-monuments exemplify a protest against a specific regime of temporality and allow us to reflect on the temporality of protests. This is not just about remembering what happened, it's about who decides when we stop remembering, and how memory movements force us to rethink the division between past, present, and future. The article also highlights how these sites of memory are not sanctioned by the state. They occupy public spaces anonymously without permission, bypassing official modes of commemoration. That makes them powerful because they refuse co-optation. They're not monuments commissioned by a government or institution, but by families of victims, activists, and relatives who demand that their memory is visible. Delano Alonso in Nienes' article provides a critical lens on how memory activism in Mexico City uses anti-monuments and interventions to push against both state narratives and institutionalized forgetting. Anti-monuments are not just symbolic, they are very active protests insisting on justice and accountability, while fundamentally challenging how societies think about time, memory, and the possibility of political closure. Among the most powerful of those interventions are also the feminist anti-monuments,
created in response to the country's alarming rates of femicides and gender-based violence. These sculptures are reappropriated spaces and do not simply commemorate victims, they actively transform public space into sites of mourning, protest, and political memory. In the article that I mentioned before, the Memory, Protest, and Contested Time, Delano Alonso and Yenas highlight how feminist activists insert themselves into the city's landscape through anti-monuments to challenge state narrative and temporality, justice, and historical closure. They show how these interventions occupy public spaces anonymously without permission, demanding not only recognition but ongoing accountability. Feminist anti-monuments are situated in this broader counter-memory landscape, yet they also represent a distinct, urgent form of activism tied to the lived realities of women confronting a crisis of violence. The most known example, or one of the most known examples, is the anti-monument Contra los Feminicidios, installed along Mexico City's Paseo de la Reforma in 2019. Painted in purple, the color of feminist struggle, it bears the large symbol of the feminist Venus with a raised fist and the inscription Viva nos queremos, we want ourselves alive. This anti-monument stands as an indictment of a system that fails to prevent femicides or prosecute perpetrators. Rather than offering a neutral commemoration, it embodies what the article calls an uncomfortable memory, refusing reconciliation without justice. Another key site is the Glorieta de las Mujeres que Luchan, which Delano Alonso and Yenas describe as seized and reclaimed space. Feminist collectives intervened on the former Columbus roundabout, replacing the colonial statue with a purple female figure and covering the site with the names of victims of femicide and disappearances. Activists said, We are not leaving, this is a permanent takeover. Underscoring the continuity and persistence demanded by feminist memory work. The roundabout functions not only as a memorial, but as a living organizing space used for marches, assemblies, and collective care.

0: Taken together, feminist anti-monuments articulate a collective refusal to let femicide be normalized or forgotten. They inhabit public space as both memory and demand, insisting that justice is not a future promise but an urgent, unfinished task. In doing so, they redefine what public monuments can be. Not state-sanctioned symbols of unity, but insurgent structures of truth-telling, accountability, and feminist world-making. The next sound you're gonna hear is from Zoe Di Blasio.
1: Listen, now I will tell you about a splendid place I stumbled upon by chance. Out of boredom, I'd gone out to buy some bread, and I took the wrong turn. How foolish of me! I read an E instead of an A on a street sign, and suddenly I found myself on a wide, crowded road. A beautiful kind of chaos, you must believe me. Someone was building a metal skeleton around a building, or maybe a huge birdcage. Carriages, the fastest I've ever seen, were rushing past me. The air smelled of burned plastic, and the fumes, those blue fumes rising from holes in the ground, stung my eyes and ears, the same turquoise as the canals. Because the noise unsettled me, I turned down a narrow side street, dark and unlit. No street lamps were on. It was at an hour between 6 and 9, when you can't tell whether it's early evening or late afternoon. From the city, I drifted into a village. I knew it from the road, no longer concrete, but cobblestone. And I don't know, I felt lost, but also curious. A staircase climbed between houses, with every step a perfect arch. Then another staircase, this one spiral, the backbone of a tower. Through the windows piercing the walls, yellow artificial light lighted my skin. What would I find at the top of the stairs? I emerged at the summit, and through the trees planted all around, I could glimpse shards of ultraviolet sky. The air smelled of a damp, sparkling evening. I opened the door made of bark and entered a corridor. I could feel the chill of the stone against my skin. The ceiling, entirely covered in seashell, watched me walk from above. And then everything became clear. Through a hole at the end of the tunnel, I saw a star. Then the star grew larger and the hole disappeared. There were no more borders, no doors, no arches, only the scent of moss and the fragrance of shampoo. You could tell people had gotten ready for a celebration in the main square. I joined them and never again felt the need to go home.

I'm gonna finish this off with news and monuments. First, we have a Denver-based crypto entrepreneur, Ross Calvin, who wants to build a 450-tall statue of Prometheus on Alcatraz Island, far taller than the Statue of Liberty, and intended, he says, as a beacon of optimism. Through his American Colossus Foundation, Calvin imagines the monument as a celebration of technological and individual heroism, even linking Prometheus to the American spirit. But the plan faces steep challenges. Alcatraz is a protected national park. Trump has floated reopening it as a prison, and reclassifying the island for construction would require federal approval and extensive environmental reviews. Building such a massive structure, it is also very technically complex and extremely costly. So for now, the project remains speculative, mostly a set of renderings and bold rhetoric circulating online. The next news are the US National Endowment for the Humanities has published a call for artists already in March of 2025 for President Donald Trump's pet project, the National Garden of American Heroes. The ambitious sculpture park is planned to include 250 life-size realistic statues of as many historical figures, a seemingly random selection that ranges from George Washington to Martin Luther King Jr. to the late basketball star Kobe Bryant and the television host Alex Trebek. The budget is up to $200,000 per statue and comes from recently cancelled NEH, a National Endowment for the Arts grant. So apply if you're interested. In the topic today, I also wanted to share great news, which is that European Parliament has adopted the Gender Equality Strategy 2025 and included support for My Voice, My Choice. If you don't know what My Voice, My Choice is, it's an organization that started in Slovenia, and it's fighting for a lot of different things, but specifically started off by fighting for safe and legal abortions across European Union. That is also in constitution, since only France and Slovenia have that in constitution for now. And the Gender Equality Strategy of 2025 report is a long document which includes different topics related to gender equality. And on the 13th of November, the members of parliament voted in favor of including My Voice, My Choice into the report with 359 votes for and only 200 against. This is a very positive sign for My Voice, My Choice organization, and I'm very happy that they succeeded. If there is no justice, we cannot skip over the steps towards memory. We are an uncomfortable memory.

0: Oh, I'm sorry. Did I break your concentration?
1: I didn't mean to do that.
0: Please, continue.

All right. We're back on track, and now we're going to have a go from the very beginning, from the top. Whoever is tuned in, or just tuned in, or been with us for the past half an hour, this is the show Sincere with Sima K, straight from Rotterdam, Radio Worm. We just had some minor technical difficulties, but right now we just

my

0: black one. That's it. And then whatever you're putting in there, whether you're broadcasting from Libra Time or the DJ station, anywhere else, this will go on top. It does not cut out whatever else is going on.
1: Okay.
0: It's not sensitive like that. That would be amazing engineering, but it's more basic. So basically, whatever you have faded up will play all at the same time. Now the table is faded up, nothing else is faded up. You're good. So if someone jumps on the mic and has a chat, you'll be hearing that online. And you can see there's a little bit of signal because I'm still in the room talking, but maybe someone should talk into their mic.
2: Testing.
0: Grab your mic.
2: One,
3: yeah.
2: Two,
3: yeah.
2: Three.
0: Chat.
2: Testing. Welcome to radioworm.org.
0: I can't hear it. Like, someone, you want to plug this into one of the things underneath the DJ booth?
4: I gotta get my radio voice up.
0: Yeah.
2: You're listening to
4: RadioWorm.org.
0: We coming need jingles. Please make jingles.
4: Yes. We're working on it. We're going to make one.
0: Yes. So, yeah, you want to.
2: Oh, I can't. No, can I hear myself? No.
0: How's your. Is your headphone volume all right?
4: I'm plugged into
1: this. I can
4: hear
1: you, Andrew.
2: No, really? But I can't hear myself. Or maybe it's just very low volume. If I turn. Is this three?
0: Three. So
2: oh no, I think I can. Maybe I'm just like deaf. Yeah, I think I can. Yeah, I think it's okay. Yeah. It's just very quiet.
0: Sometimes also good to like check that it's not the connection on your headphones, because sometimes that's a bit like you just get it in one channel for a sec and then you need to. Yeah. That's a hardware thing. Let's say you want to play something from a laptop, etc. I think that's quite a common demand. So I'll be brave and put my iTunes right here. Judge me. And then this is your mini jack cable for anything you want to plug in. There is a second one, so you can have multiple devices. It's usually hanging up over there.
3: Cool.
0: It should be, yeah. There it is. See these two. So you should be able to rely on there being two cables here. One should always be plugged in here, and the other should be hanging up if it's not in use.
4: Are there two inputs over there as well for two?
0: So you see here we have 1, 2, 3, 4 XLR inputs. There's also a line if you want to throw in an instrument. And then you have 1, 2, 3, 4 sets of stereo jacks in.
2: Mm-hmm.
0: Yeah. And so then you just need like this. You've got like two big jack, and then it goes to one mini jack.
4: Yeah.
0: And it's just, they're a bit more squished. It's a different input. They have these different sections here. So you just follow your numbers. See, it's numbered up here, 5, 6, 7, 8, 9, 10, 11, 12.
1: Yeah.
0: You have 5, 6, 7, 8, 9, 10, 11, 12. Someone labeled this 11, 12, leave here. Because it matches up with the bit that says laptop.
3: Yeah. Okay.
0: This is like everybody contributes to the studio in their own way. Like, these are all like communal solutions to problems, because sometimes you just like don't know which, and you can't be bothered reading, or you're stressed out. But you can use any of these four sets. You just have to match up to which you're using.
1: Okay.
0: Yeah. So, Kathleen, do you want to like choose something you like the sound of? And then I always have my input source, like the laptop, on max volume as like for workflow, because then you have less stress about like where are the levels coming from. Have this on max, and then when you're ready to fade it up on the main mixer, then you're just centralizing all of your work in one place.
3: Okay.
0: So throw your headphones on and see if Kathleen can do a really nice voice intro to the track that she's about to turn up. You might want to listen to yourself, too.
3: That would be, I already
0: it's helpful.
3: Started playing.
0: Wheel it.
3: All right. We're about to be listening to the sounds of a spinning laundrette. Coming in at you at 3, 2, 1.
0: You need to fade it up on the mixer.

0: Hi, it's Ash. Am I online? Hey, this is Radio Lime. You're listening to Ash. I'm giving a studio intro for a bunch of really amazing people, and they're going to have, like, the coolest shows. And we're just testing out now. Can you hear me online? Do you want to play with the volume? If you speak back, can I hear you? I'm not even letting you speak back. What are you doing?
1: Hello, Tess. Hi. Can you hear us?
0: Oh, I know that voice.
1: Great. Ah, so basically the computer automatically fades the music down, but the music stays on. Whoa.
0: Yeah, the music probably, I think it's still going, but you probably can't hear it.
1: Yeah.
0: But you can also just stop the music in iTunes.
2: Yeah.
3: Okay, well, nice. Well, perfect. You can hear all of us.
0: All right. And if I hang up now, then the music will come back. Are you ready for that? Should I try that?
1: Go play. Wait, 1 second. Okay. Go. You can hang up.
0: Okay, goodbye.

0: Yeah. I was surprised that there were so many people that were fine, totally fine with doing this live show, this charity event for free, and it was amazing because they spent a lot of time traveling, being there, helping each other, and yeah, it was very, very, it was incredible. Yeah.
1: Since we are talking about Danilo, do you want to play some music from him?
0: Well, it could be interesting because he has a very, I say, dystopic style, because it's very, it's an electronic way of playing some things that are very, very acid, noisy, but they are good. I mean,
1: yeah, we are talking about Danilo Casti, who is a musician active from the early 2000.
0: Yeah, from the early 2000. Yeah, he's now working a lot with Dalila Kairos, and they recently won like a prize, an award in Brescia for the quality in live shows, and that's true. I mean, they are crazy. I have a track in my mind from him, Danilo Casti, which will be Festina Lente.

0: Yes, welcome.
1: Hello, can you hear me?
0: I can hear you, yeah.
1: Great.
0: I think my headphones are slightly off balance.
1: That's on the mixer, if you...
0: Oh, it's
1: let me show you.
0: Yeah. Yes. Oh, yeah, this is better. This is better for sure.
1: Nice.
0: Yeah.
1: And you can hear yourself all right?
0: Yeah, I think so.
1: To all the many listeners, this is not a radio show.
0: This is not a technical test.
1: Exactly. Sorry to interrupt your music.
0: Actually, this is not a test. This is the real deal. This is what is happening. This is the radio show.
1: How many layers of abstraction can you go through?
0: Exactly. We are the irony generation.
1: What a mess of a couple hours.
0: Yeah. I still feel like the left-right balance is a bit
1: off.
0: Yeah,
1: I think so too.
0: Maybe
1: I can compensate by
0: going like this, balancing it out.
1: Yeah, I think this is
0: better.
1: Great.
0: For me, that's fine. Yeah.
1: Let me see. So the volume's also okay, I think.
0: Yeah.
1: If I turn myself up a little bit, I feel like I could go up a bit. And you as well? Could you?
0: Yeah. I mean, is this... this is, for me, this is still fine speaking-wise.
1: And we're not within the red. We're touching. We're good.
0: We're good. Yeah, we're good.
1: Okay, now we're going to do a bit of EQ testing. So, Andrew, give me your beautiful voice.
0: Welcome. Welcome, listeners. Welcome all. Welcome, people from Rotterdam. Welcome, people from Amsterdam, my hometown. Maybe shouldn't say that too loud.
1: Are you starting beef?
0: I think I'm starting beef, yeah. I think I want to throw hands. No, I'm fine.
1: Damn, if I boost that bass a bit, you got a nice low...
0: Nice low end.
1: Yeah.
0: Nice crispy radio voice.
1: I think so.
0: All right, that sounds pretty good.
1: And now I'll give myself no bass, so... Hi.
0: Oh, wow, yeah.
1: This How is do nice. I sound now?
0: You sound like you're on the phone, but like in HD.
2: Hello?
0: You
2: know,
0: exactly.
2: Andrew, I'm cycling to work. I need your help.
0: I need you to help me.
2: I need to... Wait.
1: No, I need to improve my improv game.
0: Gotta take those improv classes.
2: Hello, Radio Worm. I am late to work, and I need you to play my favorite song.
0: Oh boy, do I have some for you right now?
2: Yeah.
0: Have you ever heard of John Cage's 4:33?
1: No, but sounds great.
0: Well,
1: it's good because I work with numbers. I like numbers.
0: Well, there will be no numbers actually in the song, but
1: well, okay,
0: there sure is a listening experience.
1: Well, I'm ready.
0: Okay, well, to all the listeners, please listen to the wonderful sounds of John Cage's 4:33.

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0: Why they wanna kill me, wishing death on a real nigga. Just like Pac said, I'm staring through my rear view, thinking I'ma die.
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0: his office. I need to make sure that I can do all in my power. Everybody, just please, Lord Jesus, surround me with the real. Please don't let him kill me, Jesus.
1: It's time to go.
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0: Again, this is this is a great track, and it reminded me a lot of an album that was published in the late 80s in Italy by Franco Nanni. I don't know if you have ever heard of him.
1: No.
0: He was an experimental musician here in Bologna. He published an album called Elicoide, and it really reminded me of that album. Well, of course, during the 80s, so many people were using that Yamaha, so it's kind of a trademark of those years. But yeah, great composition.
1: Yeah, the X was super iconic instrument during those years. And
0: Yeah, crazy.
1: I
0: So
1: really like was music. I mean, I think he's a super talented musician, and he does a lot of different things.
0: Oh yeah,
1: Yeah.
0: totally. It was so nice to see him live in Bologna when
1: Yeah, with Notrasa
0: with the band. Yeah,
1: and
0: it was amazing. Yes, it was
1: And Simone Mura at the drums.
0: it was very groovy. I loved it. Yeah, it was awesome. And but we're playing a lot of quiet music.
1: Yeah, do you wanna
0: I
1: change
0: mean,
1: direction?
0: yeah, we should. I mean, we have so many artists that are pushing in the techno field. So maybe we should play something from Claudio PRC to change things a little bit. Also to have a different voice, not from ambient, but from a more techno field. But he's also very good at ambient music. He's a sort of bridge between ambient and techno. And yeah, I think I'm going to play something from his last album, Self Surrender.
1: Yeah, go ahead, go ahead. I really like his music.
0: Yeah, let's play Manifestazione.

0: Yeah, I really like the sound design.
1: Yeah.
0: And also the way it blends ambient pads into super heavy kicks.
1: Yeah, he's the king of side-chaining. Yeah. But I mean, he's also very, very good at tension and release. He really knows to create tension and then release it and create a story. I mean, very, very, very good.
0: And yeah, I wanted to play another one from Obsidian, which is the moniker of Michele Ukeidu, who was the previous guest in this show.
1: Mm-hmm.
0: And I think he's doing a really good job with these new releases. I will play Celestial Turbulence from the Mineral Blood.

0: Good, so good. It was so hypnotic, and those bass lines are so good.
1: Yeah. Well, I think time is up. And thank you so much, Martino, for being here with us
0: Oh, you're
1: and for
0: welcome.
1: sharing all the knowledge about Sardinian music. And thanks again for supporting Palestine.
0: Oh, it's the bare minimum. I mean, really, it's the bare minimum.
1: And I feel very honored to took part of Frequenze per Gaza event.
0: It was so nice to see you and see you play live with different people and in a very improvisational contest. It was so nice.
1: Do you have any future project?
0: Well, as I said before, we are coming back with Frequenze per Gaza, but we will see when it will happen. And maybe in the future we will also see and hear my future project, but for now we can't really talk about it that much. Maybe in the
1: Of course.
0: future we will see and hear it,
1: Yeah,
0: but
1: I'm
0: it won't
1: super
0: be
1: curious.
0: ambient. It will not be ambient like Teresa, but you will see it when it will be out.
1: Yes, really looking forward to hear
0: Yeah,
1: it.
0: thank you again, Marco. Thank you. It was amazing. It was a very interesting hour.
1: Thank you. Well, see you in 4 weeks. Adios.

0: Psst. Psst. Hello.
1: I also, yeah, I don't hear.
0: You should be able to hear now. Put it,
1: yeah, let's just do that.
0: In this one.
1: What are we playing now?
0: I think there is the residue of Radboud show going through the ether. We can take it as an intro. Look.
1: What? But this is my piece.
0: This is your piece already?
1: How?
0: I don't know how it's playing. I didn't press anything.
1: I didn't put it in it either. Oh yeah, this is my SoundCloud, don't worry.
0: It's on your phone. Okay. Dear listeners.
1: Okay.
0: Dear listeners, welcome. Yes,
1: so.
0: I think so. Good, today is a messy day. At least for me.
1: Yeah.
0: You can hear yourself fine.
1: Yeah.
0: Now?
1: No. I don't know why.
0: From here.
1: Okay, I hear it now.
0: Beautiful.
1: Okay, great.
0: All the technical difficulties just testify about the craziness of this spring sunny day that we are encountering. Oh yeah. My god, I haven't felt this crazy for a while, but
1: okay.
0: I need a deep breath and then we begin. Inhale and exhale. And again, inhale and exhale. This is a non-standard beginning of the show called The Side Entrance, where me, Tisa, interview improvisers each Friday from 4 to 5 p.m. And today I'm very happy to welcome in the studio of Radio Warm in Rotterdam, Susanna Lascu.
1: Hello, Tisa, and happy anniversary. This is your 10th show, right?
0: It is, yes.
1: Oh my god, yeah.
0: I wasn't even thinking about anniversaries, but here we go.
1: Yeah.
0: So, 2 months and a half. Wow, I've spoken to 10 people. I wasn't aware of it.
1: Yeah, more to go, I assume.
0: Yes. I think it's infinite. There are so many people that engage in improvisation in various forms also. I would like to just... Can we begin like in medias res and I ask you a really like difficult question?
1: Oh my god. Yeah, okay. I'm bracing myself. Okay.
0: You're an improviser, right?
1: Yeah.
0: You take the cue and work
1: sure.
0: with it.
1: Yeah.
0: What does it mean to improvise? What is improvisation?
1: It means plenty of things, but to me, most of all, it means being curious and engaging with either people you're improvising with or a space or your internal happenstance at a given moment, and then explore whether there are things worth expressing.
0: Mm-hmm.
1: So
0: are there always things worth expressing?
1: I think so, yeah. I mean, even verbal diarrhea, I think, is worth expressing.
0: Should we do a bit of that?
1: Okay.
0: Huh? All just right. Like 30 seconds of verbal diarrhea duo live on the show, bam.
1: Oh, wow. Huh? Okay, huh? Sure.
0: Are you ready for that?
1: All right.
0: I'm not, but, can we always be ready?
1: Yeah, we're sitting in this pink room
0: and a lot of
1: wooden that's painted, and I'm wearing my swimming suit as on every artistic day.
0: Oasis and green,
1: but the problem
0: and
1: is
0: red, a
1: complimentary I feel bloated and
0: color,
1: I really hope
0: that we can see
1: that my period will
0: around.
1: Be coming. Okay.
0: Thank you.
1: That was something.
0: You're an improviser with voice, but recently you've also been engaging with some other materials and instruments. Can you tell us something about your musical background and what you're interested in terms of material that produces the words that you are making?
1: Yes. So, my first instrument was the voice, and then I really went into that, studying it back in Bucharest, and then I started studying jazz in high school. But what started happening, mostly towards the end of my master studies here in Rotterdam was that I had certain friends who would just like lend me instruments, mostly synthesizers, and it brought me to even acoustic instruments that I never thought of existing before.
0: Mm-hmm. So, such as? Do you have an example?
1: Oh, well, we performed together on this dembow, but recently I had the series with the lap harp. It's a Nepene Noichka, basically Eastern version of the harp that sits on your lap, and it's very small and cute. And yeah, you can tune it various ways. That's the beauty of it. And when I'm working with material, I'm mostly interested in searching for specific textures that could really fit on a given set of moods or narrative or non-narrative sequence of pieces mm-hmm. that I have. And so there's an element of curation that goes on. And what else? Yeah, colors is my main focus these days. Not so much rhythm.
0: Colors. Textures and colors of sound.
1: Yeah, exactly. Yeah.
0: Is it similar to explore textures and colors with your voice
1: exactly.
0: and then with other instruments
1: of
0: as
1: course,
0: well?
1: Of course, of course. And what fascinated me the most was checking out the work and legacy of Jaap Blonk, if you've heard of him, because he really goes into crazy places with his, you know, apparatus, vocal apparatus. It's not necessarily charming, but haunting at some point. Yeah.
0: Did you pick up a technique that you could demonstrate?
1: Oh, yeah. But it's very screamy. I hope I'm not going to scare the audience. And I also haven't really tapped into it for a while. Okay, that's not exactly the example that I was really looking for, but it just came to me.
0: Beautiful.
1: So,
0: I totally regulated the volume while you were screaming.
1: Wonderful.
0: So it went a bit into the
1: red. Oh, no, I have another example.
0: Okay.
1: That's another one that I sort of adapted from his stuff. I think that one was a better one.
0: The best. I'm super thrilled because you're the first guest that works with her voice. Actually.
1: Oh, wow, I'm honored.
0: Yeah,
1: okay.
0: Other people were always instrumentalists. So, as a little composition.

0: stuff with
1: poetry, I often say, was the very first medium of expression in my case. As soon as I learned how to write, I started sketching verse. But then I dropped it for a while, because you get into this right of actually learning songs from other people, like jazz standards, so you forget about your own whatever flow of consciousness. And I started tapping back into that recently. Well, yeah, it should become or return. Sorry, and I messed up your laptop. Okay, it should return into my creative process more than previously. Yeah,
0: is it similar to improvise with language and without it? What's the difference?
1: Actually, I have a different approach to that. Mm-hmm. When I write text for a piece, I sometimes lack either vocabulary or specific language, so then I just brainstorm synonyms, like thesauruses of, just like families of words that could go together or be metaphors of each other. Yeah.
0: I do that all the time while I'm writing as well. Yeah.
1: Okay, yeah. So we're similar.
0: And this verbal diarrhea that happened before, would this also be one of your methods while you're constructing
1: text? That's necessary. Yes, yes, yes. Mm-hmm. Because, of course, there's this stage of being a bit stuck right before starting, right? Mm-hmm. And then it comes just little by little, and then you really enter a place that where things come to you, right? You recognize that?
0: Yes, absolutely.
1: Yeah. Mm-hmm.
0: And I'm super interested into this in this state and the methodologies on how to reach it or approach it, or how to, you know, prepare your body and mind alike to be able to relax, but at the same time have this intense focus that is required, at least how I experience it.
1: Honestly, I desperately need sunlight if I write. I noticed, like, if I'm in a park or on my balcony and then there's coffee and then there's sun just like bathing me, you know, in mm-hmm. light and warmth, that's the best. I mean, I feel loved by the universe and the nature, and, you know, yeah.
0: Perfect. Let's listen to a track of yours.
1: Oh, yes. Let me see. What's the name of that first one?
0: Etzem.
1: Etzem, yes. This came up. It was the first thing that came up this year. And it was a very long-distance collaboration with someone who's currently my partner, Mark van Bruggen. And I think you're going to be really amazed by the journey of this track. So... have fun. Listen. Beautiful. It's called Etzem. Yeah.

0: In the background, we can hear the second track of Susanna Lashkut, today's guest on the Side Entrance show, and it's called Firewatch. And you mentioned that it was recorded in a church in Charloes.
1: Yes, with Jaap van Geels on the organ that's gonna be restored this spring. Mm-hmm. So a lot of silence will emanate from that space for a while. But during 2020, we had the opportunity to really dive into a few sessions together, and this is one of the tracks that came out of it. And yeah, it's Firewatch because I realized afterwards that it sort of emulates those fires, I mean, that you would see in forests. And yeah, you're aware that the whole planet was wrecked, right? Mm-hmm. In the past 2 years by fires in Siberia, in California, even the Amazon, yeah.
0: Australia also.
1: So all those firemen who really risked their lives at handling it the way they did, it's a bit of a tribute to them. And yeah, we also put out a video in that sense that's trippy and into color tones, purple and green. You can check it on YouTube, whatever.
0: This sound in the background reminds me of helicopters, actually.
1: Ah, yeah. I mean, helicopters would deploy water, too.
0: Like a looming presence, yeah.
1: Yeah.
0: Hey, but you know something? Like a fun fact about the forest fires. There is a specific type of mushroom that is now growing out from the ashes, and it keeps the soil together, so the soil can get moist again and the forest can regrow in, you know, thousands and thousands of years. But the earth, the nature is more powerful than we imagine.
1: I didn't know that. Wow, okay.
0: Yes.
1: Yeah. Does it have a specific color or name, this mushroom, or?
0: No idea.
1: Yeah, we should check it.
0: That's
1: yeah.
0: As much as I know. Do you often get inspired by these events that are global and that put a significance on humanity? What
1: yes.
0: inspires you? That's the question.
1: I mean,
0: actually.
1: I have this tendency to really be triggered by news coming from the United States. It's like the planet's mainstream news source, whatever
0: it is.
1: And somehow this started in 2016, 2017, well, especially with Trump's election, and before that, Bernie's failure to get nominated. And yeah, all of those things build up inside me in the sense that I became increasingly sadder about our prospects as a human species. And I mean, no wonder that people have started voting more green, and we really have to transition to a fossil free world. Yeah, I mean, everybody knows that, right?
0: Yeah. One would think so, yeah.
1: Yeah. So it's inevitable that the news gets mixed up content wise with what comes out, or whatever interpretations I might attribute to the actual work I'm doing, either improvised or composed.
0: Mm-hmm.
1: Yeah.
0: Is your work then a form of digesting all of this information?
1: Oh, yeah.
0: Input?
1: It's a form of processing.
0: Yeah.
1: Yeah, and of course I use it sometimes as therapeutic, yeah, mechanism, yeah.
0: Mm-hmm. Do you have like a huge database of music that you will never release because it was made only in a therapeutical form?
1: Oh, I don't. I mean, the problem with me actually is that I get so excited after I finish something that I feel like, oh my God, everybody should hear this, even though, I mean, according to some other people, it might be horrible or terrible or like not really chiseled enough. And then, it's something I am still working on psychologically, of just like keeping a bit, you know, holding back, because you never know, maybe you could improve on some things, and not unleashing the fire, freaking beasts.
0: But it's about
1: the
0: fire, no?
1: Well, in this case, yeah. But yeah, I don't have a, I mean, I might throw out some stuff, but I make sure that whatever I'm working on gets finished So I think out of everything I've done, maybe only 15% was never really, really. So that's a bit embarrassing, but whatever, I don't care.
0: No, I don't consider it a problem. I also don't consider it embarrassing. I find it beautiful.
1: Okay, yeah.
0: And where can people find your music?
1: There are two places, mostly. For, let's say, the live component of my archive, you've got SoundCloud. And otherwise, the recorded stuff is always on Bandcamp.
0: Super.
1: Oh, and there's also the subscription, because I also have this radio show also today from 9.
0: Tell us more.
1: Oh, yes. It's called Dorothy's Undulating Frescoes. So basically, I undulate my imagination sonically every Friday and I prepare my ass off for it. Oh, this is a beautiful climax.
0: Let's shut up and listen.

0: Okay, so I was saying that having started my own show as well on Vorm Radio, I approached, like, let's say the business side of my publishing as an artist from the perspective of premiering works every week on the show, and then having it available with a subscription on Bandcamp. So people can chip in like 31 euros, and that's like 67 cents per work, which is crazy. But, you know, if you miss the show, then, and you still want to listen to it, then you gotta pay. So, yeah, don't miss the show.
1: So basically, every Friday at
0: 9 p.m.
1: 9 p.m. on this very radio that you're listening to right now,
0: yeah,
1: you are releasing a new work every week.
0: Yes. Yeah, yeah.
1: Do you manage to create a new work every week? Is it harsh and intense to be so productive?
0: It is intense, but I mean, I've been really active for the past, I don't know, 18 months or so. And actually, only in the past 6 months, I mean, I had some material that was brewing, and that's what's going to be premiered tonight. And like for the past 3 weeks, I had sets that were very well planned in terms of having a set structure and orchestration, and then playing with poetry.
1: Mm-hmm.
0: And maybe deviating slightly from a frequency, you know, as the piece progresses across 1 hour. And yeah, it does build up from a series of compositions onwards. Yeah.
1: Beautiful. So then the subscription of on Bandcamp, it's a yearly subscription.
0: Yes.
1: Of 31 euros.
0: Yeah.
1: And that means that every week, the person that subscribes to it gets a 1 hour track.
0: Absolutely. Yeah.
1: That's crazy.
0: Okay. It's not a track, because actually, mm-hmm, for Bandcamp, you do need to have a fragmentary mindset. So there are titles for chunks. I mean, yeah, entire sections. So, yeah, I curate it as well as possible.
1: And this is the curation that you mentioned before. This
0: no,
1: is how you curate.
0: Not only.
1: Uh-huh.
0: Not only. Previously, I was mentioning it from the standpoint of textures and

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Les temps. 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

So the mountain was looking very grim. 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So he had to find the path, but the easiest path was actually the hardest one. So he started swirling around, touching on the back of the mountain and feeling its spine.

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Good evening, everybody, and welcome back to another episode of Unveiling the Soul. I'm your host, Anna, and tonight, after our summer holidays, we are finally interviewing the sea. Or we are trying to anyways, because the sea doesn't really do interviews often. But tonight, nine artists will try anyway. We ask you to talk to the water, to send us the questions and answers only the tide can hold. And you sent us so many different stories. A sea that follows a woman home, a love affair with the ocean, an answer recorded from the other side, a witness, a flood, a trial, a goddess, and one phone line that never hangs up. I'm your host, Anna, and this is Interviewing the Sea.

We begin as every good interview begins, with the first question. 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Eloën Frey is a Dutch artist. She works with dance, poetry and visuals in a space where the body, the psyche and nature meet, making room for reflection and collective healing. Eloën knows that some conversations don't wait for you to be ready. 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I present to you Sea 2 by Eloën Frey.

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1: 5, 2, 2, 3, 4.
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1: Can you see me? 4.

In its sentence, what happens when the water disagrees with that? I present to you Homing Instinct by Enid Kirk. Tell me, sea, why do you follow me into bed? 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I can hear your whispers from the shell in my pocket, from the distant sounds of the motorway, from the salt in strangers' eyes. When the full moon reaches for us, I feel your swell, drowning out the protest of my right arm, controlled at some strange angle into the mattress. No socks, sand in my shoes, I sleepwalk to you. You are the wind under my nightgown, you are the glass in my feet, you are everything that's wild here, you are miles away. I wake still amongst the skyscrapers, a sea of sorts, the closest I get to you.

At some point in every interview, you get a little bit too close to your subject. Tonight, that looks like falling in love with it. Maddie Young is an aspiring writer from Los Angeles studying playwriting and English at the UCLA. She wants us to acknowledge the beauty life presents, the gentle kind and the uncomfortable kind too. Tonight is dedicated to the uncomfortable kind. Maddie fell in love with the ocean as a woman, tidal, unholy, out of reach. And she has the question everyone in love eventually asks. I present to you Bright-Eyed Blue Water Woman by Maddie Young. I want to stop being a fish and suck the entire ocean into my mouth at once, or at least turn against the current. Imagine the sun, not just the light it makes on the water. Can you see it? Have you ever actually seen it? The answer will always be no, and that's okay. If I could give you my eyes, I probably wouldn't anyway. Is this coastline the same blue as its opposite? I wonder about the waves as the froth cuts past my ankles. Dark, sickeningly so. My hands are full of sand, my nose full of water. Time slipping, the river running, my back blistered and peeled open. The sun is only a god if you learn to burn for him. I wonder if I'm holy enough for salvation. I don't think I believe in God unless it's in you. A woman of the moon, of the dark, of the place the light goes every night. Call it your home, call it my name. Interchangeable vowels swirling down the drain of your fishbowl soul. The ocean is a pool in your palms. My freshwater gills can only carry me to the surface of your skin. But I was the salt in a past life.

0: 1, 1, 1, 2.
1: 3, 4, 5.
0: We're live. Hello.
1: Hey.
0: I'm in the studio today with a guest, Feli.
1: Hey world, it's me, Feli.
0: Hey world, it's us. Victoria is not with us. Maybe she's listening in on the other side this time. So she left us alone.
1: She left us alone.
0: Mm-hmm.
1: She's in Bulgaria right now.
0: She is. She landed yesterday. And has been busy trying to figure out a way where we will
1: make
0: not entirely not make a show, yeah, today.
1: So she crafted us a show today.
0: Yes,
1: but we won't, maybe not answer every question. I'm sorry, Victoria.
0: We're gonna see how things go. We're gonna flow with some things we want to share. So we were listening back. Well, we were listening to the show that was playing before our own that just started. And the girls were talking about something that one of them did
1: from her work colleague, that her Korean co-worker believed in astrology and stuff. And yeah, we wanted to take this chance, pick it up, and also have a fortune reading for the world today.
0: It sounds mega, doesn't it?
1: Yeah, but who else than us?
0: I mean, it could be anyone.
1: Exactly.
0: So, we have prepared some stuff to whomever is listening into this.
1: Live on Warm Radio.
0: Yes, and we were talking about this show before coming live, and I asked Feli, how much would you like to disclose of yourself? And perhaps you can, you want to say something. How much do you want to disclose of yourself?
1: I mean, give me a question and we see how far we can go.
0: Mm, okay. Maybe you would like to play us a song.
1: A song?
0: Yeah.
1: All right. I can do that. Let's see. I have I could play an unreleased song, but...
0: Ah! Musician. An unreleased song.
1: Oh, yeah.
0: You've given us something already.
1: I gave you something already. I could do that, yeah. Okay, let's do that, yeah. So you want to hear it? It's
0: Why?
1: Let's see here. This one.
0: Okay.
1: But just. Yeah, it's a cacao song. It's about the cacao. You can play it.
0: Let's play it.

0: Yeah, that's a short snippet of the Kakao song.
1: Yeah.
0: He did in Lüdersdorf a while ago. Lüdersdorf was a hideout for me and later on also friends in Brandenburg, like not far away from Berlin.
1: Yeah, like a Corona hideout.
0: Corona hideout, yeah.
1: I remember those days very well. It does, this Kakao song has like...
0: And we were surrounded by a bunch of esoterics, and the pressure of esotericism was very close by, I felt, during that time.
1: And the cacao comes from what, then?
0: The cacao... I think, honestly, this song came from... the dishonesty from people who want to make business with cacao, but still like don't take care of moral logistics when it comes to cacao farming or paying the cacao farmers.
1: Sounds complicated.
0: Yeah. Yeah. I mean, people drink cacao because of spiritual enhancement, to have a serotonin rush, to go to hugging parties, then letting yourself fall in the arms of someone who's catching you, and to warm up your heart before you drink a cacao. And I think all of this is a business, a bone hard business. Nothing is really warm around the heart. So we made this cacao song about the parody. Thank you.

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0: You are in the complete now, listening to the making. 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Middle trays being pulled on ceramic tile floors.
1: Chopping boards. Yeah. Smelly onion chopping boards.
0: Flour in the air.
1: Dare to cut the food on your own chopping board.
0: Tastes like feet.
1: People with fetishes are strange. We're talking about feet fetishes and body fetishes. Fetishes are something really weird, you know? Like, why you would have, can be so obsessed with your part.
0: To plan a business strategy around your fetish.
1: You are obsessed by something and you objectifying them. It's not anymore about you as a person, just about your feet or your foot. If you encounter foot fetishes.
0: I have encountered one.
1: You have encountered
0: one? Yeah, I have. I was at a city park in San Francisco many years ago. This was too long ago, but fresh on my mind. A man approached me saying that he is a filmmaker filming shoes that travel, shoes that like to walk and go places. He looked at my shoes and went, "Oh, I would love to film your shoes. Can I film your shoes?" I said, "Yes." He said, "Yes, come to my studio downtown." Gave me a business card. Left. And then met him. He told me to do things with my feet. Move them from left to right. Flap them. He told me to take my shoes off. Then socks. Too close. To show my feet.
1: Can I play a song?
2: Why are you so good?
1: So were you shy when you showed your feet to the foot fetishist in San Francisco?
0: What are you talking about?
1: You just told the story about the foot fetishist who invited you to your studio and you had to take off your shoes and your sock. And were you shy in that moment?
0: Is that what I said?
1: I think so.
0: I don't know if I remember.
1: But the story was true, with that you met a foot fetishist. Or was it a fake story?
0: Story about a foot fetish person I met.
1: In San Francisco.
0: San Francisco. I don't think the story was mine.
1: Interesting.
0: Was it yours?
1: It was also not mine, but I don't know how many lives I lived already. Also, it could have happened. My story with... I came up with the food fetishes because my neighbor told me the story.
0: Oh, maybe it was her story.
1: Yeah. But the foot fetishist, she was opposed to, was on Fusion Festival.
0: Oh.
1: So there are lots of foot fetishes out of...
0: I mean, the whole thing sounds a little bit scary, and I did wake up this morning with a feeling of horror in the air. How did you wake up?
1: I woke up like my eyes were swollen. I feel they are still swollen. But yeah, besides that, quite good, I think. I have a rhythm here, which I like.
0: Because elsewhere you don't have a rhythm?
1: No. I'm out of rhythm.
0: Where?
1: Elsewhere. Feel, here it's as a tact, the Dutch tact.
0: Mm.
1: Which grooves me in, yeah.
0: Mm.
1: Yeah.
0: Yeah, it, how is it, like, if you were to draw it, kind of, this feeling of tact?
1: Draw it?
0: Yeah.
1: Like, with the pencil?
0: Yeah.
1: I would draw lines.
0: Mm.
1: I would draw lines, with a separation of space in between.
0: Proportional space?
1: Yeah.
0: Like geometrics.
1: Geometrics, yeah. Time space.
0: Time space.
1: Yeah.
0: Euclidean.
1: That's what
0: space.
1: Rhythm is.
0: Mm. Patterns.
1: Yeah. Sound events and the proportion of time in between those sound events.
0: I remember when I was writing an application for a workshop open call to work with the French ensemble Ancien. I asked you what you think about rhythm, and you responded that rhythm is the sum of sound events. And I wrote that in my submission. Yeah. And I think it made a lot of clarity to my understanding of rhythm.
1: Oh, wow. Mm-hmm. That's amazing. And you were chosen.
0: I was chosen. Yay. Yes. Very excited.
1: That's amazing.
0: To be working with this ensemble. Yes. Don't know what else to say about that, but yeah, very excited about it. On that, I'm going to play a song which I've been obsessed about just because it's the radio.

0: Heads, heads, tail.
1: Heads, heads, tail. Okay.

0: Telltale Heads.
1: Telltale Heads.
0: Telltale Heads.
1: Telltale Heads.
0: Telltale Heads.
1: Telltale Heads.

0: Tail.
1: Tail. 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
0: Tail, tail, tail.

don't have to be seen to be liked. I don't need external validation because I can validate myself. I don't need to be loved because I love myself. I don't have to do another statement in this time. Because the ones I'm reaching out to are anyway on my side already. I don't have to provide new information because all information is accessible. I don't have to educate because people don't want to be educated. Everything what we're discussing today was already discussed in 1977.

0: slippery ponderance of the great. The joyous lake above, the gentle wind below. This hexagram consists of four strong lines inside and two weak lines outside. When the strong are outside and the weak inside, all is well and there is nothing out of balance. Nothing extraordinary in the situation. Here, however, the opposite is the case. The hexagram represents a beam that is thick and heavy in the middle, but too weak at the ends. This is a condition that cannot last. It must be changed, must pass, or misfortune will result. The weight of the great is excessive. The load is too heavy for the strength of the supports. The ridge hole on which the whole roof rests sags to the breaking point because its supporting ends are too weak for the load they bear. It is an exceptional time and situation. Therefore, extraordinary measures are demanded. It is necessary to find a way of transition as quickly as possible. And to take action.
1: Wow.
0: This promises success. For although the strong element is in excess, it is in the middle, that is, at the center of gravity, so that a revolution is not to be feared. Nothing is to be achieved by forcible measures. The problem must be resolved by gently penetrating to the meaning of the situation. Then the changeover to other conditions will be successful. The lake rises above the trees.
2: No, there is no way they can help us. The European people, they have given us money. They have already signed the document, so let us go back to Nigeria. We talked to them, they said no. They took us back to the frontier, to the bush. At that time, it was 2 at the, midnight, you know. So the baby was sick, the lady was sick. You know, things is not very easy. There is no water, no food. There is nothing. We take the pregnant man to the police station in Algeria. They told us to come back to Tunisia. Yeah, so we are here. There, we talk to the people. The people come. They give us water, food. They told us that the police are confused.
3: What happens when the police catches you?
2: They sent us back to the border.
3: And what do they do to you? Like, do they pack you in the car and drive you?
2: Yeah, they take us back to the border. They put us in the car, they take us back to the border. They drive us back to the border. And they left us on the border in the middle of the bush. They told us to go to Nigeria. Yeah. The Nigerian people told us that they don't have flights for us to go to our country, so they took us back to Tunisia. So we are confused. We don't know what to do. So we started walking at the middle of the night in the bush. We come to Kasserine. From there, we have one Arab guy that rescued us, put us in a vehicle, come to Fax. Yeah.
3: What is your, like, what is your option now?
2: like for me, I want to go to Europe, you know, because I'm suffering a lot here. It's not easy, you know. It's not easy.
3: What is in Europe, you think? What do you expect? What are your dreams or hopes for Europe?
2: I want to go and do something better for myself because, you know, in my country, I was doing information technology. I know how to repair computer. I know all those things. You know, I went to university. But, you know, my country is not easy for me. You know, my life is at risk. You know,

0: This is WOM Radio. Live on air. Yeah. We heard... This is Titi Bacorta.
1: Yes, it is. Yes. It's like charades. We're playing charades, musical charades right now.
0: Yeah. This is Titi Bacorta. Great guitarist.
1: Oh, yeah.
0: I love him so much. If you listen now, Titi, it's great working with you together.
1: We've been become very familiar with Titi's music, right?
0: Yeah. Yeah.
1: How come?
0: He is the musician for Transversale, a film we are working on together, which will be premiered this year.
1: Yes, we've been working all week on finishing the final edits. This is why Feli is here in the Netherlands.
0: Yay.
1: Yeah, it's been fun.
0: It's been fun, yeah. We're going to Amare in the studio every day. And it's great to hear the sound specialized on a 5.1 system.
1: Oh, we haven't really been listening to a 5.1 system though. And you know, today, we came straight from a editing session with our friend Yorgos, who's helping us out. And we have some many things we have learned through the process of this film.
0: Oh yeah.
1: And if anything, I think the one thing I take away from it is recording with at least a stereo mic.
0: Yeah, stereo mics.
1: What wonders that can do.
0: What do you think about room tones?
1: Yeah, room tones. It's kind of like a room's identity.
0: Mm.
1: Like a shade. What do you think?
0: Yeah, it's a fingerprint, yeah.
1: Mm.
0: But... yeah, we are so overflooded with technological devices that room sounds might become somewhat sound like similar. We have all the same technology in our rooms.
1: Mm.
0: Wondering if that creates like a similar sound.
1: Singularity. I mean, we're hearing this word a lot. The singularity that might will come.
0: Mm. Singularity, the superintelligentsia, which make us even.
1: Even.
0: Singular, not plural.
1: Yeah, feels a bit...
0: But yeah, we were talking also about that on our way here.
1: Yeah, you were saying there's a film, right? Some film.
0: Oh yeah, it's a blockbuster.
1: It's a blockbuster.
0: What is it called again? don't die. Don't die or something.
1: Coming to
0: good
1: meet.
0: Luck, have fun, don't die. Yeah.
1: And what was your film called again?
0: Transversale.
1: What is behind the name Transversale?
0: Oh. A transversale is a line which goes in the opposite direction of the direction of a wave.
1: Mm. So going against the grain?
0: Yeah, going against the expected direction. It's going right through it. That's a transversale in a physical sense. It's also a genre, film genre, transversal film, combining different mediums and visual styles, and could be also called experimental film, I guess, but someone said, yeah, now we have a transversal film. As genre, but I don't see the difference to an experimental film.
1: Yeah, but I guess in the editing process we had to, there was a lot of transversal moments. Is that something that you took as a reference to you or the protagonists?
0: It was more in the way of how I started filming and collected the material, and the challenge to work with the different material, camera-wise, also recording technique-wise, how I made the interviews. So we had to find a transversal line which is not following the classical way of telling a story in a documentary. Even try to tell a story in a documentary was the process of it also. Because first I wanted to make it really bluntly like a political research, which we just heard also in this testimony. But yeah, during that process I decided with the editor that that doesn't work for us and we focus just only on our protagonists and let them tell their stories. So yeah. Looking forward to finish that project this year. Check out our website. To do some advertisement.
1: Yeah, a bit of moment of that. But yes, it is a, you have followed the lives of three very remarkable people, and there's been a lot of effort to keep their stories, present their stories in a honest manner.
0: Yeah, and also the way how they are and the way they deal with the situation in their very own strong, resilient.
1: Strong and humorous and lively and
0: light.
1: Full of spark. It's
0: full of spark. I mean, if you knew what these people were going through, And they're still so
1: sexy,
0: so alive and so sexy and so,
1: so
0: funny.
1: So sexy.
0: I have my deepest respect for them.
1: Yeah, me too. And it would be definitely great to meet them one day. I'm such a fan. I'm such a fan. And I've listened to them and watched them on loop for the past few months, I feel.
0: Yeah, they are lovely.
1: Yeah. I'm scrolling
0: it's
1: through
0: like,
1: my
0: it's like a girl band.
1: Yeah, sure. You need stickers, maybe.
0: Stickers. Oh yeah.
1: Yeah.
0: Oh yeah.
1: Let's print stickers. Idea.
0: It's a good marketing idea, actually.
1: Yeah. Well, I'll definitely take my glam sticker. No, I won't. We won't give out any more clues. But I have been scrolling through my project file folder, trying to find a piece of sound to play that might give you a

0: who is the composer already.
1: Yes.
0: But maybe we want to hear something of your work, because Isu did the sound design.
1: Well, I mean, more than the sound design, we were in Tunisia recording.
0: Yeah.
1: In the beginning of last year.
0: Yeah.
1: And collected a lot of material.
0: Yeah.
1: And I think, if anything, I go back to the sound. It's, let me just play it.

0: Yeah, you recorded the sound with the geophone on a beach where we shot a scene of refugees taking a boat, two boats even. They came out of nowhere and right at the side they were putting these huge boats, like 50 meter long steel boats, in the water. And came with motors and directly in front of our eyes, setting off to Europe.
1: It was almost like they chose to set off where we were, because the coastal area was so wide and expansive. And we had spent the afternoon walking down the shoreline, recording and taking pictures of these abandoned and destroyed steel boats that were washed up on the shore.
0: And the whole coast is full of those wrecks. And we wanted, or that is an idea, to bring one of those wrecks to Den Haag with a shipping boat. Like, we find a container who is shipping one of those boats from Sfax to Rotterdam and then bring it to Den Haag. And we have already a spot in Den Haag on the beach
1: where we plan to leave,
0: yeah,
1: this boat.
0: For everybody to watch it.
1: As a token, or
0: yeah, as a symbol or a reminder that there are people trying to come here but fail on the way. Don't want to get too depressive now, but
1: somehow
0: the sound is quite dark.
1: We're going to bring in something
0: Carnival. I have something from Carnival.

0: Kölsch Dialekt. Der Schmitz lacht sich halb kaputt. Means der Schmitz is laughing till he's dying almost. Great reference.
1: Sorry, I was reading. I kind of zoned out for a bit.
0: What were you reading?
1: The future. I'm reading about the future.
0: Oh. The future about warm radio?
1: About the world.
0: The world. Tell us the future of the world.
1: I said it before, I'll say it again. No great mistake is made. There is a temptation to fall in with the evil element offering itself a very dangerous situation. Fortunately, circumstances prevent this. One would like to do it, but cannot. This leads to painful indecision in behavior. But if we gain clear insight into the danger of the situation, we shall, at least, avoid more serious mistakes.